The late great Avicii, and I am Chaz Mixon. Welcome along. Hope your weekend is going well. I've got Hozier coming up. Madonna on the way as well. Here's Heart.

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0: That's Taylor Swift right there from the Toy Story 5 soundtrack, doing quite well for Taylor, as pretty much everything does. I'm Chaz Mixon, Radio Chaz on Facebook. That's how you can find me. I've got One Republic next.
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9: Chance of thunderstorms tonight. Otherwise, mainly cloudy skies expected. Lows dip down to about 70. Cloudy tomorrow. Chance of thunderstorms. Highs level off around 85. Slight chance for storms with fog tomorrow night. Lows dip down to about 67. Partly cloudy. That's your TVS Cable Bulldog Mountain Forecast. I'm meteorologist Paul Trombley. Currently, it's 73 degrees.

0: I love that lady so much, Melissa Etheridge, right there. And I am Chaz Mixon, just getting it started. And I hope you're having a great weekend.
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8: The Bulldog Mountain Weather.
9: Chance of thunderstorms tonight. Otherwise, mainly cloudy skies expected. Lows dip down to about 70. Cloudy tomorrow. Chance of thunderstorms. Highs level off around 85. Slight chance for storms with fog tomorrow night. Lows dip down to about 67. Partly cloudy. That's your TVS Cable Bulldog Mountain Forecast. I'm meteorologist Paul Trombley. Right now, it's 72 degrees.

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1: ABC News, I'm Dave Packer. CENTCOM calls it swift punishment. The U.S. launching new airstrikes against Iran after the deaths of two U.S. service members in an Iranian attack last night.
2: As we're seeing both sides escalate the scope and the intensity of these strikes, ABC News is learning more about what's happening inside Iran. A family tells us 12 young Iranian men who were detained in connection with those mass protests back in January could soon be executed. Human rights groups said they were convicted in sham trials.
1: ABC's Marcus Moore. The wildfires roaring through parts of Minnesota and Canada are still pumping out that smoke that's drifting across much of the country, a dozen states. Washington, D.C., and New York have the worst air quality among major cities around the world. New warnings about the parasitic illness now linked to shredded iceberg lettuce. Now the FDA reporting that a sample of shredded iceberg supplied by Taylor Farms, which is not part of the current recall, has tested positive for the parasite. This is ABC News. Marine biologists say California is experiencing one of its most active shark summers in nearly a decade. Experts say a marine heat wave plus a strong El Nino are creating warming temperatures in the waters, and that could put bait fish close to shore, and then that attracts more sharks. ABC's Andrew Dimbert.
3: Sharks are largely uninterested in humans, but sometimes humans can be mistaken for food. To avoid that mistaken identity, don't swim at dusk or at dawn when sharks tend to feed and where visibility for the sharks is limited, and where a hand or foot could look like a tasty fish. Avoid flashy jewelry whose shine may also look like a fish. And finally, always swim in a group.
1: In Texas, an officer is being hailed as a hero for a remarkable highway rescue. South Lake Police Corporal Joshua Swisher rushed toward a car on fire at the side of the road, pulling that driver out of the window as the car burned. Corporal Swisher was recently given a special award by the South Lake Police Department for his heroic act. Dave Packer, ABC News.
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8: Chance of thunderstorms tonight, otherwise overcast skies. Lows level off around 70. Cloudy skies expected tomorrow. Chance of thunderstorms. Daytime highs approaching 85. Partly cloudy skies with fog in spots tomorrow night. Slight chance of thunderstorms. Lows level off around 67. That's your TVS Cable Bulldog Mountain Forecast. I'm meteorologist Paul Trombley. Currently, it's 72 degrees.
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0: Taylor Swift right there, and I am Chaz Mixon. Are you an American Horror Story fan? Well, Ariana Grande has exited the upcoming 13th season due to scheduling conflicts. According to reports, production on the Ryan Murphy-created horror anthology, which I love, was shifted to the summer, overlapping Grande's concert tour, which kicked off in June and runs through August. I'm looking forward to the new season. Veterans like Jessica Lange will be back. Sarah Paulson, Evan Peters, Angela Bassett, Kathy Bates, Emma Roberts. I mean, it's a great cast. Yeah. I haven't really watched American Horror Story in the last few seasons, but I'm looking forward to this one.
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0: Hey, right there, and I'm Chaz Mixon. Radio Chaz is the place on Facebook that you can find me. Send me a message if you've got something on your mind. Ace of Base on the way next.
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7: Chance of thunderstorms tonight, otherwise overcast skies. Lows level off around 70. Cloudy skies expected tomorrow. Chance of thunderstorms. Daytime highs approaching 85. Partly cloudy skies with fog in spots tomorrow night. Slight chance of thunderstorms. Lows level off around 67. That's your TVS Cable Bulldog Mountain Forecast. I'm meteorologist Paul Trombley. Currently, it's 72 degrees.

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2: ABC News, I'm Dave Packer. U.S. Central Command announcing this evening that the U.S. launched another round of strikes against Iran. CENTCOM calls it swift punishment after an Iranian attack on Jordan killed two U.S. service members and left a third missing. A national day of action over recent shootings involving ICE agents in Texas and Maine. ABC's Tom George at the rally today in downtown Raleigh, North Carolina.
3: These are demonstrations that are happening around the country, not just here in Raleigh, in response to those latest shootings by ICE, one in Texas and one in Maine. Now, this is something that we have heard about multiple times, concerns about how ICE has conducted itself during the Trump administration so far.
2: Dangerous severe storms and flash flooding in the Northeast, those storms disrupting air travel, more than 1,000 flights canceled. Influencer brothers Andrew and Tristan Tate arrested today in Miami as British authorities seek their extradition on rape and sex trafficking charges. This is ABC News. Texas Governor Greg Abbott issuing a major disaster declaration after days of rain and deadly flash flooding. Cleanup now underway.
4: Texas Hill Country getting hit yet again. You may remember the devastating flooding in Kerrville last year around July 4th. It killed more than 100 people, including more than a dozen children from Camp Mystic. The governor saying that incident made them more prepared this time around. And now that cleanup begins, officials warning residents to be cautious. The rain has moved out, but the flood threat remains.
2: ABC's Jacqueline Lee. And millions will be watching to see if European champion Spain and its 19-year-old phenom Lamine Yamal can knock off defending champion Argentina and soccer icon Lionel Messi in the final. Ticket prices for tomorrow's match, sky high. Resale tickets going for $8,900, putting it on track to be the most expensive sporting event ever. And for the first time, the final will have a halftime show featuring some of the biggest names in music like Shakira, Madonna, BTS, Coldplay, and Justin Bieber, all set to perform. Dave Packer, ABC News.
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10: The Bulldog Mountain Weather.
11: Cloudy overnight with a chance for storms. Lows level off around 70. Cloudy skies expected Sunday. Chance of thunderstorms. High temperatures reach up to 85. Partly cloudy with fog in spots Sunday night. Slight chance of thunderstorms. Lows level off around 67. That's your TVS Cable Bulldog Mountain Forecast. I'm meteorologist Paul Trombley. Right now, 71.

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9: Cloudy overnight with a chance for storms. Lows level off around 70. Cloudy skies expected Sunday. Chance of thunderstorms. High temperatures reach up to 85. Partly cloudy with fog in spots Sunday night. Slight chance of thunderstorms. Lows level off around 67. That's your TVS Cable Bulldog Mountain Forecast. I'm meteorologist Paul Trombley. Right now, 71.

Bring Me to Life. There's Evanescence kicking off another great hour of great music with Sam Smith and Alanis Morissette coming up. But first, Peter Gabriel, Tears in Your Eyes.

0: My name is Elton John.
1: Hi, this is Natalie Imbruglia. Nothing's fine, I'm torn. I'm all
2: 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Hi, this is Ryan from One Republic. I am worried about it right now.
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0: I'm not the only one. Sam Smith, he's got a new album called Hazel Eyes that's coming out next month. It should be out August 21st. Started that set with Evanescence, Bring Me to Life. Their new album, Sanctuary, has been out since early June. And now you can get it with red vinyl with white and black splatter. Check out the Evanescence website for more information on that. Coming up in just a couple of minutes, Billy Joel, Teddy Swims, and Whitney Houston.
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0: Losing Control. That's Teddy Swims and Lose Control. Also Billy Joel with The River of Dreams. And how will I know? The one and only Whitney Houston. I'm Joe. Thanks for joining me. Christina Perry coming up. Got the police on the way. And also hang on for Corona. It's all just around the corner.
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3: Thunderstorms likely overnight. Otherwise, mainly cloudy skies expected. Lows level off around 70. Chance of thunderstorms Sunday. Highs level off around 85. Cloudy skies. Partly cloudy skies. With fog in spots Sunday night. Slight chance for storms. Lows level off around 67. That's your TVS Cable Bulldog Mountain Forecast. I'm meteorologist Paul Trombley. Currently 71.

0: That's Corona. Night. It's all about the rhythm. Also, The Police with Every Breath You Take. At 1,000 Years, Christina Perry. Before we wrap up this hour and head for another great hour of great music, let's take a look at the things on the calendar. Today is the 18th of July. It's World Listening Day, and I thank you for listening to the radio on this World Listening Day. It's also Nelson Mandela International Day, National Sour Candy Day, National Caviar Day, and Insurance Nerd Day. Those things on the calendar for July 18th. We'll check today in history and music history coming up next hour. Coming up in just a minute, One Republic and Brian Adams.
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0: She's hot and cold. She's heart and soul. That's Huey Lewis and the News with Heart and Soul. Huey just had a birthday back on the 5th day of July, the day after Independence Day. Huey turned 76 years old. Happy birthday, Huey Lewis. Pink So What? And I can see clearly now the late Jimmy Cliff covering Johnny Nash with I Can See Clearly Now. DNCE coming up in just a couple of minutes, and Tom Petty also.
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0: These are days. 10,000 Maniacs. Natalie Merchant out front. Sounding great. And right before Natalie and the 10,000 Maniacs, Tom Petty, the late and great, and Free Fallen. Cake by the Ocean from DNCE started that set of great music. Going to take a look at today, the 18th day of July on the calendar, with music history and the history of July 18th coming up. Before we get there, Belinda Carlisle and Post Malone with Morgan Wallen.
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3: Chance for storms overnight, otherwise cloudy skies expected. Lows dip down to about 70. Overcast, Sunday, chance for storms, high temperatures reach up to 85. Partly cloudy skies, with fog in spots, Sunday night, slight chance of thunderstorms, lows level off around 67. That's your TVS Cable Bulldog Mountain Forecast. I'm meteorologist Paul Trombley. Right now, 71.

0: Morgan Wallen lending a helping hand to Post Malone, and I had some help from Posty and F1 Trillion. He's going to be part of the pregame ceremonies and extravaganza for the World Cup final, which is coming up on Sunday, Spain against Argentina in New Jersey. Let's take a look at the history of July 18th. It's lots of music history. On this day in 1964, the Rolling Stones scored their first American hit when their cover of Buddy Holly's Not Fade Away reached number 48 on the Billboard Hot 100. On this day in 1992, Achy Breaky Heart, which was a number one country hit from Billy Ray Cyrus, peaked at number 4 on the Billboard Hot 100. Was on this day in 1998 that NSYNC got a big boost in America when their in-concert special aired on the Disney Channel. They got that gig when their boy band rivals, the Backstreet Boys, had backed out. It was on this day in 2008 that Billy Joel played the last Play at Shea concert. The final show before Shea Stadium was closed down. Billy Joel was joined on stage by Sir Paul McCartney, Garth Brooks, Steven Tyler, and The Who's Roger Daltrey. It happened on July 18th, 2008. It was on this day, July 18th, 2018, 10 years later, that Billy Joel played his 100th concert at Madison Square Garden, becoming the first musician to hit that mark at the storied Madison Square Garden. New York State also declared Billy Joel Day in his honor that day. And Shakira became the first person to accumulate 100 million likes on Facebook. It happened on this day, July 18th, 2014.
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It's the late Tina Turner. We don't need another hero. Kicking off another great hour of great music. Olivia Dean and A-ha coming up. Hang on for that. Here's Matchbox 20's Unwell.

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0: Vance Joy and Riptide wrapping that set up. Hearts in the middle, All I Want to Do, and also Manic Monday from the Bengals. Let's not even think about Monday yet. We're still looking at a lot of weekend in front of us, so we'll worry about Monday when it gets here. And hopefully it won't be a Manic Monday. It'll be a nice Monday. Hearts Ann Wilson is heading out on the road with her other band called Trip Sitter. They're about ready to release their second album coming up next month in August, and she'll hit the road coming up this fall with Trip Sitter. Hearts. And All I Want to Do is Make Love to You in that set of music. They're coming up in just a minute. Lou Gramm and UB40, also NSYNC, coming up.
1: 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We've just celebrated 1 year on the air, and what a year it's been. 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I'm Greg Bull Creech, and until next time, keep the memories alive, keep cheering for our hometown teams, and always keep shooting the bull.
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5: Chance of thunderstorms overnight. Otherwise, cloudy skies expected. Lows level off around 70. Cloudy skies expected again Sunday. Chance of thunderstorms. High temperatures reach up to 85. Partly cloudy. With fog in spots Sunday night. Slight chance of thunderstorms. Lows dip down to about 67. That's your TVS Cable Bulldog Mountain Forecast. I'm meteorologist Paul Lee. Right now, 71.

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0: Haunting Wicked Game from Chris Isaac. Also, right before that, Michael Jackson's Beat It. And Choosin' Texas, Ellen Langley again at number one on the charts, knocking I Knew It, I Knew You from Taylor Swift down to number two. Ella's number three with her song Be Her. And she's number four on the charts with her Morgan Wallen duet, I Can't Love You Anymore. Could anybody be hotter than Ella Langley right now? She's spent 13 weeks at number one on the Billboard charts. That song is one of only five songs by women to spend at least 13 weeks at number one. The other ones to do so, Mariah Carey's All I Want for Christmas Is You, Whitney Houston's I Will Always Love You, Mariah Carey's We Belong Together, and Brandy and Monica's The Boy Is Mine. Congratulations to Ella Langley, back at number one with Choosin' Texas.
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3: Thunderstorms likely overnight. Otherwise, cloudy skies expected. Lows level off around 70. Chance of thunderstorms Sunday. Daytime highs approaching 85. Cloudy skies expected. Slight chance of thunderstorms Sunday night. Lows dip down to about 67. Partly cloudy skies with fog in spots. That's your TVS Cable Bulldog Mountain Forecast. I'm meteorologist Paul Trombley. Right now, it's 70 degrees.

Mark and Time with Cyndi Lauper. Time after time, starting out another hour of great music. And Pebbles with Leona Lewis coming up. Also on the way, hang on for Katy Perry and Phil Collins. Here's Third Eye Blind, Semi-Charmed Life.

0: also Leo Lewis, Bleeding Love. Those two go together, right? Sunny Charm Life 2 from Third Eye Blind and the top of the hour, Time After Time from She's So Unusual, Cyndi Lauper. Coming up in just a moment, hang on, Katy Perry has promised on the way, and Phil Collins coming up too.
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0: Abdul and Phil Collins in the air tonight. Coming up tomorrow night on Sunday night, it is the World Cup final game, Spain and Argentina. Argentina, the defending champ from 4 years ago, hoping to do a repeat. ABC says front row tickets to the World Cup final are selling for between $19,995 and $32,970. A lot of people are hyped up about the FIFA World Cup.
1: This is Greg Bull Creech, and I want to personally thank you for making Shooting the Bull a part of your week. 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
3: Thunderstorms likely overnight, otherwise cloudy skies expected. Lows level off around 70. Chance of thunderstorms Sunday. Daytime highs approaching 85. Cloudy skies expected. Slight chance of thunderstorms Sunday night. Lows dip down to about 67. Partly cloudy skies with fog in spots. That's your TVS Cable Bulldog Mountain Forecast. I'm meteorologist Paul Trombley. Right now, it's 70 degrees.

0: Wild Child, the new album from Alex Warren, coming out next month. There's Ordinary, Alex Warren, and also Gin Blossoms, Till I Hear It From You. Living on a Prayer from Bon Jovi. They're doing a few more shows yet at Madison Square Garden before they head off with the Forever Tour overseas during the European tour. They got a few more dates left and getting great reviews too, by the way. Coming up in just a minute, hang on for Shakira and Roy Orbison.
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4: The Bulldog Mountain Weather.
5: Overcast with fog early today with a chance of thunderstorms. High temperatures reach up to 85. Slight chance of thunderstorms and foggy tonight, 67. Slight chance of thunderstorms tomorrow, 87. Partly cloudy skies with fog at times early. That's your TVS Cable Bulldog Mountain Forecast. I'm meteorologist Paul Trombley. Right now, 70.

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0: I Knew You Were Waiting For Me. That's Aretha Franklin and George Michael together. Taylor Swift and Taylor's version of Blank Space right before Aretha and George. And Blink-182, All the Small Things, started out that set. I hear that the Taylor Swift wedding ring is not a small thing. I guess some pictures have slipped out, and it's a pretty large wedding ring. I haven't seen the pictures yet. I haven't looked for them, but you probably have. Coming up in just a couple of minutes, hang on. Kelly Clarkson and Whitney Houston are on the way next.
1: Hey, good morning. You're heading to the airport, right?
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0: pretty sure her residency is all wrapped up out in Vegas, and I can't wait. 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So do me a favor, hang tight. We've got more of your favorites on the way. Happy Sunday. Good Lord's Day to you.
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0: Number one song in the country right there on streaming and elsewhere, Olivia Rodrigo and Drop Dead. She is so just humble about her magnitude of stardom. It is crazy how she's breaking her own records with her own records, which I think is super cool. So when you want more of the 80s, 90s, and today, you know you can hang out with us, right? Portugal the Man on the way, Pat Benatar, Goo Goo Dolls with Black Balloon. Sad but great song.
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10: High temperatures reach up to 85 with fog early today under mainly cloudy skies with a chance of thunderstorms. Chance for storms with fog tonight, lows around 66. Partly cloudy and foggy early tomorrow, slight chance of rain showers, highs level off around 88. That's your TVS Cable Bulldog Mountain Forecast. I'm meteorologist Paul Trombley. Currently, it's 70 degrees.

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1: ABC News, I'm Wayne Cabot. This morning, Iran sent missiles and drones toward Kuwait and Bahrain, two Gulf states that house U.S. troops. Two American service members died when Iran attacked a U.S. base in Jordan.
2: President Trump reportedly telling News Nation the deaths were very sad, but insisting Iran could not be allowed to have a nuclear weapon. President Trump has said the war is necessary to prevent Iran from having a nuclear weapon.
1: ABC's Allison Kosick, the U.S. responding with an eighth night of air attacks inside Iran. Russia hit Kyiv this morning with a volley of missiles and drones lasting for hours, killing one, wounding 16. President Trump will be attending the World Cup final match today in the Jersey Meadows, accompanied by Prime Minister Mark Carney of Canada, which Trump has criticized for not maintaining its forests as more wildfires burn. The FDA has found cyclospora on shredded lettuce not part of the recall. It, too, from Taylor Farms. This is ABC News. U.S. Marshals in Florida have picked up two brothers known for promoting hyper-masculinity.
3: Andrew and Tristan Tate arrested in Miami after British prosecutors sought their extradition. The brothers, who have millions of followers online, face new allegations of rape and human trafficking involving multiple women in the United Kingdom. They previously faced separate trafficking charges in Romania, but that case stalled. The Tates deny all wrongdoing. Their attorney calls the case politically motivated and says they'll fight the latest charges in court. Dave Packer, ABC News.
1: Two men switched at birth 38 years ago are suing the hospital. One of the men found out during a Christmas gift exchange when he randomly chose a DNA test. Turned out he was celebrating Christmas with another man's biological family. Unity Medical Center in Grafton, North Dakota doesn't dispute that the babies were switched, but says there's no evidence that its staff was responsible. The men say that they were robbed of the lives that they were supposed to lead. I'm Wayne Cabot, ABC News.
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8: Of 85 and foggy early today under mainly cloudy skies with a chance for storms. Chance for storms with fog and spots tonight. Lows dip down to about 66, mainly clear. Partly cloudy skies with fog early tomorrow. Slight chance for showers. Highs around 88. That's your TVS Cable Bulldog Mountain forecast. I'm meteorologist Jennifer Wojcicki. Currently, it's 70 degrees. What?

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9: The Bulldog Mountain Weather.
10: High of 85 and foggy early today under mainly cloudy skies with a chance for storms. Chance for storms with fog and spots tonight, lows dip down to about 66, mainly clear. Partly cloudy skies with fog early tomorrow, slight chance for showers, highs around 88. That's your TVS Cable Bulldog Mountain forecast. I'm meteorologist Jennifer Wojcicki. Currently 71.

0: This is Greg Bull Creech, and I want to personally thank you for making Shooting the Bull a part of your week. 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

Good morning. This is Brother Tim Allen, and we're glad to be here today. We're thankful for the blessings of the Lord, and we appreciate you taking time to tune us in and to be listening, and we hope that everything's going well for you. And we want to look to the Lord in prayer and ask His blessings upon our program. We want it to be of help and strength and encouragement, and ask God to touch all these that has special needs. So let's just pray together. Dear Heavenly Father, we come before You being thankful for another Sunday morning that You're giving us this opportunity to be here today on the airways of the station. And thank You for each and every one who's listening to us this morning. And we pray, God, that You come right down into their presence, touch whatever needs that they may have. Lord, You know the urgency of every need, all the prayer requests that's been given to us that we have been praying for and asking You to touch. Lord, so many families today, this morning, are hurting, many facing things that was unexpected and things, and dealing with stuff that suddenly happened. And we pray now, God, that You help those families, be with them, comfort them, and strengthen them. And now, Lord, we pray that You touch those within our hospitals, our nursing home, and thank You for those that's working and taking care of them. And we pray and ask Your blessings upon them also. And we ask all of this day in Your precious name we pray. Amen and amen. What would we be without the Lord? I'm telling you, we would be so hopeless, wouldn't we? How wonderful it is that we can look to Him knowing He has all power in heaven and in earth. And I'm so thankful for that. Lord's willing, this morning we'll be over at the Little Collie Pentecostal Church in their 11 a.m. worship service. We'll be there this morning. That's where Brother Benny Pugh is the pastor. And we're looking forward to that. And so thankful for the opportunity to get to go and to be there with them on the third Sunday of each month. So that's where we'll be at this morning, Lord's willing. We want to look over in the Gospel of St. Matthew, the 15th chapter of the Gospel of St. Matthew. And we're going to start with verses 29 and read down to verses 39. So we're going to be reading about 10 verses here. So let's read together. And Jesus departed from thence and came nigh

0: to the Sea of Galilee and went up into a mountain and sat down there. And great multitudes came unto him, having with them those that were lame, blind, dumb, maimed, and many others, and cast them down at Jesus' feet, and he healed them. Insomuch that the multitude wondered when they saw the dumb to speak, the maimed to be whole, the lame to walk, and the blind to see, and they glorified the God of Israel. Verse 32. Then Jesus answered his disciples and said unto them, I have compassion on the multitude, because they continue with me now 3 days and have nothing to eat, and I will not send them away fasting, lest they faint in the way. And his disciples said unto him, when should we have so much bread in the wilderness as to feel so great a multitude? And Jesus said unto them, how many loaves have ye? And they said, 7 and a few little fishes. And he commanded the multitude to sit down on the ground. And he took the 7 loaves and the fishes and gave thanks and broke them and gave to his disciples and the disciples to the multitude. And they did all eat and were filled. And they took up of the broken meat that was left 7 baskets full. And they that did eat were 4,000 men, beside women and children. And he sent away the multitude and took ship and came into the coast of Magdala. There we read from verses 29 down to verses 39 of the 15th chapter of Matthew. And as we look at these scriptures this morning, we see an event that unfolded during the life of Christ, during the ministry of Christ. And he was nigh the Sea of Galilee, and he went up on the mountain, and he sat down there. And in verses 30, it speaks about great multitudes came unto him, having with them those that were lame, blind, dumb, maimed, many others. And it says, and they cast them down at Jesus' feet, and he healed them. I don't know if this does anything for you, but if we look at that scripture, it ought to do a lot for us. They came to Jesus. That's it right there. In our day and time, in this moment that we are living up on this earth, we need to come to Jesus. All things that we need in life come from the Lord. All things. Help, strength, encouragement, comfort, everything that we need in life comes from Jesus. They brought these folks that were lame, maimed, and blind, dumb, and it says, and many others, and they cast them down at Jesus' feet. Jesus didn't scold them and say, I've not got time for you, but it says, and he healed them. I'm glad he can heal, aren't you? He's still healing today. Yes, Jesus can heal, and he can help regardless of your situation. He can help. So I hope and pray that you will allow him, that you will come unto him. Cast yourself down at his feet, and today we do it by faith. You can do it right there in your home. You can do it right there in your automobile, say, Lord, here I am. I need you. I need you, Lord, in my life. I need you to change me. I need you to touch me. Help me in whatever I need help with. And let me tell you, he's not going to cast you out. He's not going to say, I don't have time for you. You're this, you're that, or whatever. He's going to reach down and touch your life. And it says that the multitude wondered at what they saw. He'd done such great things and healed them. And they glorified the God of Israel. Then in verses 32, Jesus calls his disciples And he says, I have compassion on the multitude. There's anybody that has compassion. Jesus has compassion. He has compassion on each of us. So this Sunday, he has compassion, care, love. He wants to help. I'm glad Jesus has compassion when others may not. Others may not show any kind of compassion or care, but Jesus, he will show compassion. Yes, we all need his compassion. He says, I have compassion on the multitude. They've been with me now for 3 days, and I'm not going to send them away fasting. In other words, he wasn't going to send them away empty, hungry. He wanted them to leave being filled. I know. I want you to know there's been many times I've bent my knees before the Lord empty. You know what I'm saying? I needed a touch from heaven. Boy, how many times have I cried before God? And when I pour out my heart before him, I raised up off my knees filled with a touch from heaven. With strength, with comfort, with encouragement. He has compassion. He's the one that will not send you away hungry. He'll not send you away in need. He will help you. He will help you. Jesus is the one that brings that touch, that feeling that we need when we need filled up. When we feel empty inside and there's nothing else left there, what else can I do? Well, he knows how to fill that spot. He knows what to give you, and you need it filled today. You need Jesus more than you need money? Yep. You need Jesus more than you need a companion? Yep. You need Jesus more than a relationship? You need Jesus above everything else in life. Each of us does. Each of us does. I'm so glad that I found him. I'm glad that I came unto him. What a difference he made in my life. Oh, yes, I'm like this multitude. I'm going to glorify the God of Israel. I'm going to glorify him. That's the reason we're here today on the airways of this station, is to do our best to get each one that's listening to understand that Jesus will satisfy you. He will help you, and that you need him first and foremost above everything else in life. And once you receive Christ and begin to follow him, all these other things start falling into place, and they start working for the good because Jesus directs your path and your life. And the multitude says unto him, from whence have so much bread in the wilderness? Now, we just read it. He was up on a hill from Galilee, the Sea of Galilee, but there was no place out there. You may feel like you're in a wilderness. We were at a place yesterday with the family, her family, and they're playing a little volleyball there. And just over a piece from where we were playing volleyball, there was a steep incline, very steep. It rolled up with trees and bushes. Anyway, someone accidentally hit the ball, and it went over that incline and went down over that steep into all that briars and bushes. And I mean, very steep. And one of them ran and just jumped right down over into that. They couldn't get to it. Couldn't get to the ball. The ball was gone. But I thought, how did that person done that? Then just come back up out of there. And everybody, you know, couldn't get it, but nobody else was about to volunteer to jump down in there. And I'm too old to. But anyway, just the same, Jesus will go where no one else will go. Yeah. Jesus will go with you. And be with you. You may feel like you're in a wilderness and there's nothing but briars and bushes around you. And you say, I'm in a wilderness. I'm in a dark spot. I'm in a bad place. Jesus knows where you're at. He knows what's going on, and he has the answer. He always has the answer. Always has the answer. Regardless of how bad of a wilderness it may be, he has the answer. Jesus said, "How many loaves have ye?" And they said, "Seven and a few little fishes." We don't have much, Lord, just a little. Aren't you glad that Jesus can take whatever we have and make something great out of it? And even if you don't have anything, he still can provide. He will bring it. He will provide. And they said, "You know, what are they among so many?" And he took them and gave thanks and gave to his disciples and his disciples to the multitude. And they began to feed them. And the Bible said there were 4,000 men besides the women and the children. And they all got to eat. And once everybody had eaten, there were 7 baskets that were taken up that remained. I don't know how large the baskets were, but there were 7 baskets full after 4,000 people that we know of that ate. See, Jesus is the answer. Even in the wilderness, even in the darkest hour, Jesus has compassion. He has care. Oh, how he loves you. I hope I can stress this enough to you today. Jesus is your answer and my answer in life. He loves you. He don't want you to be hungry. He don't want you to be empty. He wants you to be filled. He wants you to be happy. He wants you to have a great life. But it takes you and me believing on him. I challenge you to give Jesus a try today. Give him a try and see for yourself that it's more than just words. It's something that will happen to you. It's an experience. It's salvation. And it's a change that only God can make himself. Let him, please, please, would you let him? And God will bless you richly. And until this time next Sunday, this has been Brother Tim Allen.
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3: Good morning. It's time now for a Sunday morning faith walk with Faith Community Church of Whitesburg, located behind the Letcher County Courthouse in downtown Whitesburg. 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
4: Just listen. They see us. But I don't want them to see me. I want them to see the Christ that is in me. And that's what you want too, amen? You want them, when they look at you, you want them to see the Lord Jesus Christ. Till we all come to the unity of faith and the knowledge of the Son of Man. And I mentioned this as we started this morning. Michael Joseph was barking them out this morning. He was on fire. And it's because churches are departing from that idea that Jesus is the way, the truth, and the life, and that no one comes to Him, comes to God except through Him. Amen. But we are in unity about that. Amen. We are coming to this knowledge of God, the knowledge of the Son of God. And listen, and to a perfect man. Now listen, none of us are perfect. When you look up that word, it literally means mature. And so listen. God wants us to get saved. God wants us to follow through in the basic elementary things that we should follow through in. But then God wants us to grow up in Him and become mature Christians. Amen. Now let me tell you something. That's a lifelong journey. It didn't happen in 1 year, 5 years, 10 years, 15 years. I've learned a lot in that length of time. But you know what? I still got a ways to go. I've not got there yet. Amen. But we're on this journey to spiritual maturity. And so we need spiritual maturity. Amen. And let me tell you why. Look, to the measure of the stature of the fullness of Christ. Listen, they don't call us Christians for nothing. The word literally means little Christ. Amen. That's what we are. No, we're not God. He's God. We're His servants. But we are in His image. Amen. And when we got born again, we got put into that image. And that's a much longer story than that. But we are in the stature of the fullness of God. He wants us to come to that point when we understand that it's not about me and it's not about you. It's about Christ, and it's about seeing Christ in us to other people. That's called bearing the light, brother. Amen. But listen, look why. Verse 14. That we should no longer be children tossed to and fro and carried about by every wind of doctrine. Hold it right there. Now, He wants us to grow up. And growing up means you learn where your feet's planted at. On Christ the solid rock we stand. Amen. We learn where our feet are standing at, and we learn who our feet are standing for. Amen. And every wind of doctrine that comes down the road. And listen, churches all over America and all over the world, but America is the worst of all of them. Churches are departing from the truth. They're becoming more political and more social and not wokey stuff that I said a minute ago. And they're more interested in those kind of things than they are in biblical truth. And then we got this whole other group of people, and they tell me what God can do for me today. I want it today. I want a new house and a new car and a new wife, and Jerry wants a new husband. But isn't that how people are? Listen, that is not Christ-centered. That's self-centered. Amen? And God don't want us to be self-centered. He teaches us not to be self-centered. He teaches us to be Christ-centered, to grow up in the maturity and become in the nature of the stature of Christ. Amen? And don't let every trickery that's coming down the road, every deception that's coming down the road, every new teaching that's coming, that's what doctrine means, means teaching. Every new teaching coming down the road. Now, listen, I want to tell you something. Jesus Christ is the same yesterday, today, and forever. And so when we teach about Him, I don't have a new thing. I just have what I can dig up out of here. Amen. And if it ever departs from this right here, it's not from Him. Amen. And I don't care how wonderful it sounds, and I don't care if there's a football field full of people out there, and if all they want is what they can have now, and then this one guy wrote a book, and it's called Your Best Life Now, and it's all right to desire to have a good life and to live for Christ, and I'm not saying that, but his idea of that is we want it, and we want it now, and we're not worried about the future, but my Bible says, store up your treasures in heavens where the robbers and the thieves can't get to it. Amen. But they're storing up their treasures on earth. Friends, we're not storing up treasures on earth. There'll be no hearse behind, no U-Haul behind the hearse when they take us away. We came into this world naked, and naked we're going to leave it. The only thing you're going to have is what you've stored up in heaven. Amen. And so the Lord is telling us, don't be tossed and to and fro and carried about with every wind of doctrine. Listen, when Paul came into Athens, they went out to a place called Mars Hill, and they would meet out there. The people would, and you know, Greece was known for its philosophers, and they were, had all kinds of good philosophers, but Paul came there. He said, I want to tell you about something you don't know. I want to tell you about the unknown God that you don't know. Amen. And listen, he didn't preach a new message. He preached the same old message that me and you preach today. He preached the death, burial, and resurrection of the Lord Jesus Christ and salvation in His name. Amen. No new doctrine. No new teachings. Christ has done it all, and we're proclaimers of what He has done. Amen. And so listen what He says. He said, don't be carried away. And so I told you that the church is departing from the truth. Now, you know this already. And I'm not slamming everybody's church. And sometimes it almost seems like I'm saying, boy, we got it right. But those guys over there don't know. We got our own growing to do. But we're built on biblical truth. I don't share anything that I don't share from the Word. You know that. Amen. It's built on biblical truth, because the Word of God will stand when the world's on fire and all this other stuff won't. Amen. And so, but we're living in that time when it's the great falling away. Amen. And churches are departing from truth. And some of them are falling down and getting small, but some of them are becoming really, really popular. They're not popular with God, but they're popular with people. And God says, don't do that. There's no new teachings. It's everything that is to be taught is in this Word. Amen? Now listen. By the trickery of men in the cunning craftiness of deceitful plotting. Wow. The trickery of men. You know, one of the things that bothers me about all these false churches, and they're everywhere, is I know there are people, sometimes there's a lot of young people, I know they're looking for truth that they can build their lives on, and even older people, and they're looking for truth that they can build their lives on. And here's the problem. If you don't already know what we basically know here this morning, the devil can deceive you out of your salvation. Not only can he desires to. He has come to rob and steal and destroy. Amen. So the devil can trick you. He can use men to trick you and lead you away from where God would have you to be. Amen. So we, in some respects, we have some responsibility there. And I mean people in general. And that is, we got to see whatever it is that these people are sharing with me, does it line up with this Word? And if it doesn't line up with this Word, it's not from God. Amen. And so does it line up with this word? And the problem is young people and maybe even young Christians, they don't know. They don't know what God says. And so they're easily tricked, easily deceived, easily led astray. And that's part of this great falling away that we're seeing today. It's not all the fact that nobody's going to church. Churches have declined. There are less people going to church in America today than there was just a short time ago, and there was less then and less then. It's falling down. It's going away. But now there's a remnant that's going to go up one of these days. Amen. And that's us who hang on to the Word of God, who hang on to the testimony of Jesus Christ. Amen. But it says, listen, the cunning craftiness. Oh, I watch these guys. And you know what? Some of them, I know this for a fact, just because of what I think. I guess that's a fact. I watch them, and here's what they're doing. They're lying through their teeth. I know this one pastor, he was raised up in the Word of God, but now he's popular. God, she's popular. Got a stadium full of people, and he's lying through his teeth to them. And they believe it. Oh, yeah. Oh, no, my friend, no. You're being deceived. It's cunning deceitfulness. You know, the Antichrist, he's probably alive and well this morning, and he's going to come on the scene one of these days, pretty soon. He's going to be the greatest orator that the world has ever seen. Did you know that? He's going to be awesome in his ability to carry on conversation and to communicate to people. Well, I watch these guys, and listen what it says. He says they're cunning craftiness and deceitful plotting. You know who's behind that? Satan. Amen. And he's using these guys, and they're good at what they do, except they're lying through their teeth. They're not leading people to faith in Jesus Christ. They're leading people in the faith of the here and now, and you know, you can have your best life now. You know what, guys? There's an awful lot of good Christians. They don't have their best life here. And I'm going to tell you something. We're not going to have our best life here. We're going to have our best life there. Amen. And we don't get it all here. We get it all up there. Amen. But we don't get it all here. We suffer. We strive. We fall short. We deal with all kinds of issues, sadness, and all the things that come along with being a human being. Amen. You don't get your best life here. Looks like people will wake up and say, I know that's a lie because that ain't true for me. Well, it ain't true for nobody. We all struggle in this world. But we have a greater promise than that, to go to a world where there's no more suffering, no more pain, no more sorrow, no more of all that kind of stuff. Amen. And there's a glorious mansion provided for us to live in. Hallelujah. Amen. So I don't want my best now. I want my best when I go home. Amen. And we really and truly need to learn to live that way. And don't let the devil deceive us out of it. Amen. Because, buddy, he's a master deceiver, and he'd surely like to. Now, listen, Christian, if you're truly born again, he can't touch your soul. You're going to go home and be with the Lord. But he can hinder your walk with the Lord. He can interfere. He can cause you not to be the witness you ought to be. Amen. He can do things to hurt your ministry and your walk with the Lord. Amen. You agree with that this morning? Amen. So listen, he wants to, and let me tell you something. I was telling my little Sunday school class this morning, before you get saved, Satan ain't worried about you. He's already got you. You already belong to him. It's after you get saved. That's when Paul says, put on this whole armor of God. Because the devil's going to attack you in every fiery darts that he's slinging at us, right? And we need the helmet of salvation and the breastplate of righteousness and so forth. We need that. We need those defensive weapons because the devil's surely going to come against us and catch us in a weak time. We all have weak times. We all have issues. Amen. And buddy, he'll use that. But Get built on the Word of God, and I don't care what comes and goes. Listen, he says it this way. He says, the man who built his house upon the rock, the house stood. It said the winds came and the rains came, and it beat on the house and blew on the house, but the house stood. We'll have storms. It'll on us sometimes. But the house will stand if it's built on Christ. Amen. Amen. And that's what he's telling us. And listen, brothers and sisters, that's good news. I don't care what Satan wants. God wants, he really does want our best, the best for us. And it's waiting on us up there. Amen. Now let's look at this next part. Verse 15. Now speaking the truth in love, may grow up in all things into him, the head Christ. But let's just focus on this truth in love for just a second. The Word of God is truth. Jesus is praying in chapter 17 of John, and he's praying for his own disciples, and he said, Father, sanctify them, that is, set them apart by your word, and your word is the truth. Amen. God's word is the truth. Amen. Brothers and sisters, listen. When you come to really believe that in your heart, it'll bless your life. Amen. It already is. Amen. It already is. Amen. Listen. And listen what he says here. He says, now speaking the truth in love. Now let me tell you something. God's word is the truth. But sometimes we can make it harsh and harder. And I'm sure I've done that a few times in my life. We don't need to do that. No, we need to present the truth, and I'm not going to twist from it in any direction. The truth is the truth is the truth, but I need to deliver it in love. The object is not to hurt you. The object is to help you. Amen. If you're doing something wrong, and God's word will challenge you, it challenges me. I'll be reading, I said, oh my God, I got to repent, because here I am. I learned that 15 years ago, and now I'm still wrestling with the same old issue. And I guarantee you, I'm not the only one in this house that's got that problem this morning. And so God's word is so good to us. I mean, it leads us to that place of restoration with the Father. I was telling my little Sunday school, what do we do when we know that we've done wrong? And one of the little guys says, Andrew, he says, repent. That's what we do. We repent. And we got a clean slate again. Because this is what God said. If you confess your sin, he is faithful and just to forgive your sin and to cleanse you from all unrighteousness. And so when we mess up, we don't need to run away. Listen, this is sort of how we are sometimes. We mess up and we're almost like, oh God, don't look at me right now. I've messed up. Not only when the house does that every now and then, I kick it down the road for weeks sometimes. There's certain things. I just keep kicking it down the road. I know I need to stop and address this, but I just keep kicking it down the road. And the more I do that, the more alienated I feel from the Father. God, I can't stand that very long. I come and repent. God, I'm guilty. I repent. And you know what he does? And I have a hard time with this myself. And he forgets and he forgives. It'll never be remembered anymore. Sometimes, you know, we want to beat ourselves up. We took it to the Father and said, Lord, forgive me of this. Guess what? He did it. Let it go. He did it. He did what he said he would do. Let it go. Because you know why? Because the devil wants to use that to push you down. But God wants to use his word to lift you up. Amen. Amen. That's good news. Amen. Now listen. He said, speak the truth in love. We've got to speak the truth. I try my best to deliver it in love, even if it's something we don't want to hear. Amen. That we may grow up into all things, into him who is the head, Christ. So listen. We've already said that this morning, but we are his body. He is the head of the body. Now, that's important, brothers and sisters. That's what's wrong with some of that stuff that I was telling you about earlier when we tell God, I want this and I want that. We're the servants and he's the master. Can I get amen? We're the servants and he's the master. Amen. So we don't come tell him what to do. We come ask him, what do you want me to do, Lord? Now, there's a big difference in, Lord, I want this and I want that. Or, Lord, I want you to show me what you want me to do and what you want me to be. Different approach to that. Amen. And we need the second one. We need to grow up. We need to understand he's the head. He's the master. We're the servants. And it's his will that we're trying to accomplish here. Amen. Amen. And you know what? This side of heaven, we'll never know how successful we've been in all that. And I'll talk about that in just a minute too. So listen, verse 16. From whom, speaking of Christ, from whom the whole body is joined and knit together by what every joint supplies. And so listen, how important is that? We're his body, but we're knitted together as a body. Now, what did we just read? Yeah, and every aspect, every joint of it supplies a need for the body. Amen. So we all have a role in the body of Christ. Amen. And it might be sweeping the floor. It might be just church attendance. And I'm so grateful for you guys who are coming. And we got a lot more people. We still got sickness all over the place. But I'm grateful for that because how that works. Let me tell you a little bit about how that works. I told you that we got at least 6 young people that are wanting to be baptized. Now, first of all, to God be the glory, he did it all. Praise his name. But he used Derek on the bus and Mark leading the youth group and these guys in the kitchen and their teachers that are teaching. And there's generally 12, 14 adults here on Wednesday evening. And it was just about one-on-one. We got just about got an adult for every child that we got right now. But he used all that. We're all knitted together, each person doing their part. Everybody wasn't doing the same part, but everybody was doing a part that made a whole. And now we are going to see some of those young people follow through in baptism pretty soon. And it's because of a collected effort. It was because the body was working together like the body's supposed to work. Amen. And that's how it is. And listen, that's happening in all. We had this team ministry here. Youth program is a youth team. We have a leadership team, different teams, and somebody wants to lead a team, we'll have a new team. But the point of that is each one of these parts are contributing to the whole. Amen. They're not all separate by themselves doing their thing. If what you're doing is not contributing to the whole, it's not of God. It's all to be to the body in the name of the Lord. Amen. And as we do that, we see God reward our work. Amen. It's on the wall back there in the potential children's classroom. It says God blesses the work of our hands, but he does. Amen. He does. And listen, and it's not what a lot of these guys are talking about. It's not, oh, gimme, gimme, gimme. No, God, thank you. Praise your holy name that you used us to help one of these little children come into the kingdom. Amen. Amen. Now he says, everyone supplies according to the effective working by which everyone does his share. And so we all need to do our share. Amen. And everybody has a part to play. Now, I know we got some hardworking folks here. You can't be here for every time the doors are open. But they contribute. They tithe. They witness to other people. They bring other people to church. And let me tell you something, brothers and sisters. Every time that you bring a new person to church, we get a new opportunity to share the gospel. Amen. And so that's all of us working together. And so listen, there's no big ones and no little ones. You know, the youth group is a wonderful group to work with because you see the fruit of your labor pretty soon most of the time. But there are lots of other ministries we do that we don't see that fruit all the time. But brother, that's not our job, whether there's fruit or not fruit. Some sow, some water, and God gives the increase. So that's in God's hands. What's in our hands is, are we sowing and watering the seed of the word into the lives of people? Amen. And if you do that, it will bear fruit down the road. Amen. Amen. And all of that effort, that collective work that we do, all of that effort then comes down to this thought. And it says it causes growth in the body for the edifying of itself in love. And it causes this work that we do collectively, it causes growth. So remember, brothers and sisters, each one doing a part. Amen. Doing his or her part, wherever it's at, whatever it is. And that's linking to the whole, and that's causing growth into the body. And the word there is edifying, being built up. That's what that means. Now, that happens in two different ways. It happens numerically, and that is as new people come and new people join the church and new people get saved and new people get baptized and all that kind of stuff. That's numerically. We see new people coming. We want to see that. Amen. And but also it's us. The body grows. We grow as we collectively grow up in the Word of God and in the things of God. Amen. And we become stronger. Amen. And more capable of doing the ministry that God has called us to do. Amen. And so it's a twofold thing. The building up of the body is one thing. It's bringing new people and seeing new people saved and all that kind of stuff. But the other thing is seeing each and every one of us continue our growing process and get better at being an ambassador for the Lord that He's called us to be. Amen. We want to be that. Amen. And so He tells us how to do it. The truth. It's got to be built on truth. Jesus ultimately is the truth. I am the way and the truth and the life. Amen. It's built on the truth. It's built on Christ and His word. You can't separate the two of those. But it's built on love. Love that we have one for another. And listen, but not that we love each other first. We love Him first. And then it spreads to each other. Amen. That's a beautiful thing. Amen. For the building up. So our collective calling is, I told you we all are called. Our collective calling is to edify the body. To be a part of the growth of the body. Amen. Amen. So this morning, Brother George, we get you a little song ready. This morning, as always, I always share, and if there's anyone here that doesn't know Christ as a personal Lord and Savior, today is the day of salvation. We invite you to come and receive Him to yourself. But maybe there's some here, and there's a step you need to take along your progress with the Lord. You don't have to tell me, you tell Him. But I want to invite you to come if there's something. Or if you just want to say, Lord, I want to get better at what You've called me to be and to do. But maybe there's people here and that want to actually join the church this morning. You can join the church. Amen. Get saved, get baptized, join the church. That's how that works. Amen. Works for almost every church I know. That's how they do it. Get saved, get baptized, join the church. That's a process. Amen. Maybe there's someone here, you've done all those things, you just want to join the church and become part of this body. And listen, you don't make those decisions lightly. Hear it and hear it and hear it and see it until you know that you know that you know this is right. Amen. But if you know that and you're not a church member and you want to be, why don't you come this morning and say, I've been saved. I've been baptized. I want to join. I want to be part of what's happening. Amen. Here. Amen. And I invite you. So I invite you, if you don't know Christ, I invite you to come this morning. If there's a step you need to take, whatever it might be, I invite you to come this morning. And if you just want to come and say, I want to link up with a good fellowship. I'm prejudiced. I know I am, but I believe this is a good fellowship. Y'all believe that?
5: Amen.
4: Amen. So we invite you to come. Did you find it, brother? What page is it?
6: Page 260.
4: George is going to lead us in a little hymn. Y'all join in. And as we sing that, I invite you to come. But while we're getting ready for that, let me lead us in a word of prayer. Father, thank you for what you've taught us this morning, Lord. We want to be in unity. We want to be in one heart and one mind, and that's all centered around Jesus Christ and who he is and what he's called us to be and to do. And Lord, as you pour out your presence here this morning, I pray if somebody wants to
7: 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God bless you.
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9: ABC News, I'm Wayne Cabot. The FDA says shredded iceberg lettuce, not part of the recall, is testing positive for cyclospora. Says the batch is also from Taylor Farms. Most U.S. states now, 27, are under the recall, where the advice is throw out the lettuce. Today, gasoline hit $4 a gallon, says AAA, with Iran turning back tankers in the Strait of Hormuz today, and Ukraine going after Russian oil fields. ABC's Christian Cordero.
10: Iranian state media reports the regime intercepted 4 ships in the strait today, warning those waiting to pass that they must directly coordinate with the IRGC. Data from maritime analytics firm Kepler shows ship traffic dropping significantly, as low as single digits in recent days compared to about 70 ships that crossed per day during the temporary memorandum of understanding and roughly 100 per day before the war began.
9: The U.S. struck Iran overnight, retaliation for the killing Saturday of service members. This is ABC News. U.S. Marshals in Florida arrest 2 social media stars.
11: Andrew and Tristan Tate arrested in Miami after British prosecutors sought their extradition. The brothers, who have millions of followers online, face new allegations of rape and human trafficking involving multiple women in the United Kingdom. They previously faced separate trafficking charges in Romania, but that case stalled. The Tates deny all wrongdoing. Their attorney calls the case politically motivated and says they'll fight the latest charges in court. Dave Packer, ABC News.
9: Mayor Zoran Mamdani tells the New York Times that if Benjamin Netanyahu comes to New York for September's UN General Assembly, he'll seek to have the NYPD arrest him for war crimes as charged by the International Criminal Court.
12: They have a warrant out for this prime minister's arrest. And I think it's important to talk about the weight that that has as a charge, and also that as the mayor of New York City, I'll be following the laws of New York City.
9: He's consulting city lawyers on the legality. I'm Wayne Cabot, ABC News.
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19: Chance of thunderstorms today. Otherwise, mainly cloudy skies expected. High temperatures reach up to 85. Chance for storms tonight. Low level off around 66. Mainly clear skies develop with fog at times. Slight chance for showers and foggy early tomorrow. High temperatures reach up to 88. That's your TBS Cable Bulldog Mountain forecast. I'm meteorologist Jennifer Wojcicki. Currently, it's 74 degrees.

0: 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How's it looking for our weekend boaters out there, Clark?
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1: The title of today's message is, Who is God? As we look at the nature of God, we find that God is a spirit. The Bible says that God is a spirit, and they that worship him must worship him in spirit and in truth. Now, we're living in a day and hour that many have painted God as a old man that sits on the throne, that's got gray hair and a gray beard, and he's withered. Amen. But the truth of the matter is that God is not a man, and he's certainly not like that. But God is a spirit. He is higher than heaven. He's deeper than hell. He's longer than the earth. He's the first and last. He's the beginning and the end. He's the Alpha and the Omega. He is the King of Kings and the Lord of Lords. In the Old Testament, the children of God always worship only one eternal God, whose name was Jehovah. Let me make it clear today that in the Old Testament, they did not worship a God of a trinity of three divinities. They did not worship a God that had three different persons or three different personalities. But instead, they served the one God of Abraham, Isaac, and of Jacob, who was absolutely one. Let me make it clear today that they did not serve a council of gods. They did not serve a board of gods. God did not have a board or a council that they had to meet up in order to figure out what they're going to do for mine or your situation. But rather, they served the one God that had one mind and one personality. Amen. And he was absolutely one. We find, according to the scripture of God, that God created Adam and Eve, and Adam and Eve both sinned in the garden. We find in the book of Romans, chapter 3, verse 23, that the Bible says, For all have sinned and come short of the glory of God. So when Adam and Eve sinned, sin came into the human race, into the human family. And everybody that come from Adam and Eve, which is all of us, have the nature of sin. The Bible says that we've all sinned and come short of the glory of God. So God knew that mankind needed a Savior. And the Bible says in the Old Testament, God said, I am the Lord, and beside me there is no Savior. Amen. As we said earlier, God is a spirit, and a spirit is invisible. A spirit did not have any blood. A spirit don't have a body. Amen. So in order for God, who is the only Savior, according to the Bible, to come and be the Savior for mankind, he had to take up on a body in order to do so, because God, who is spirit, don't have blood. And don't have a earthly body to shed his blood on a cross. Amen. So according to the Bible says that God prepared a body. So in other words, God said, I'm going to make me a body. I'm going to place it in the Virgin Mary's womb. And that body will be called the Son of God. That body will be called the Lamb of God. That body will be the sacrificial lamb. That body will be what hangs on a cross one day and sheds its blood so that me and you could have remission of sin. So God said, I'm going to make this body. I'm going to place it into the womb of the Virgin Mary, and I'm going to step into the body. God, who is spirit, stepped into the Son, who was flesh and blood body. Amen. And God came through Mary. Amen. And he walked among his own people in this world. The Bible says in the book of Isaiah chapter 9 and verse 6, "For unto us a child is born, unto us a son is given, and the government shall be upon his shoulder, and his name be called Wonderful, Counselor, the Mighty God, the Everlasting Father, and the Prince of Peace." So Isaiah knew that when God stepped into this body and come among his own people, that it was going to be a mighty thing. This baby that would be born by Mary would not just be the Son of God, but it would be God manifested in the flesh. For the Bible says in the book of 1 Peter chapter 3, verse 16, Bible says, "For without controversy, great is the mystery of godliness. For God was manifested in the flesh, justified in the spirit, seen of angels, preached unto the Gentiles, believed on in this world, and received up into glory." Amen. The Bible said, "Behold, a virgin shall be with child, shall bring forth a son, shall call his name Emmanuel," which being interpreted is God with us. Jesus was not number two, people. Jesus was number one. Amen. The Bible says, "Who being in the form of God, thought it not robbery to be equal with God, but made himself of no reputation and took upon a form of a servant." The Bible says that God, which is the Spirit, also highly exalted him, referring to the Son, that body, amen, that he took upon, and gave that body a name. He gave that body a name, the name of Jesus Christ, amen. And the Bible says that the name Jesus is the highest name, amen. It's the highest name that we can utter. And the Bible says that at the name of Jesus, every knee should bow and every tongue should confess that Jesus Christ is Lord, to the glory of God the Father. Amen. So Jesus Christ, hallelujah, amen, he was far more than only the Son of God. He was far more, amen, than just a good man or a prophet of God. Amen. But he was literally God manifested in the flesh. Hallelujah. Amen. That body was the Son of God, but the Spirit inside the body was the one God, Jehovah himself. That's why the Bible says God was in Christ, referring to the Spirit being in the body. God was in Christ, reconciling the world back unto himself. He took up on that body so that he could take that body to the cross, and so that the blood would be shed for you and I, so that we could have the remission of sin, because the Bible says without the shedding of blood, there is no remission of sin. Amen. God revealed himself in the flesh as the man Christ Jesus. The Bible says that Philip said unto Jesus one day, "Show us the Father." Amen. And you know what Jesus said? Amen. Jesus said, "Have you been this long time with me, Philip? And you still don't know who I am?" Amen. Have we walked together this long? Have we talked together this long? Have we spent all this time together? And we still don't know who, and you still don't know who I am? Jesus said, "Philip, he that hath seen me hath seen the Father. How sayest thou then, show us the Father?" Amen. In other words, the flesh was the clothes that God was wearing. Amen. And the flesh was the container, but God inside was the content. Amen. Jesus said, "I speak not of myself," meaning I don't speak from this flesh, "but it is the Father that's within me. It is he that do the work," referring to the Spirit that operated the body. Amen. Jesus was the Son of God. Jesus was the Son of Man. Why? Because he was fully God and he was also fully man. Amen. Hallelujah. We find in the Scripture of God, couldn't you just see Jesus in the temple? Amen. And somebody say, "Little boy, who are you? Or who do you belong to?" And Jesus say, "Well, on my mama's side, I'm going to be a carpenter. On my mama's side, I'm a little boy." Amen. "But on my daddy's side, I created the world. I created the universe." Amen. "On my mama's side, I'm 12 years old. But on my daddy's side, I'm the first and the last, the Alpha and the Omega, the beginning and the end." Amen. You know, the Jews did not understand who Jesus was. Amen. The Bible says in the book of John, chapter 8, verse 57, 58, and 59, "Then said the Jews unto him, Thou art not even 50 years old, and thou hast seen Abraham? Jesus said unto them, Verily, verily, I say unto you, before Abraham was, I am." And then the Bible says that they took up stones to cast at him. They was going to stone him to death, but Jesus hid himself. We find that Jesus forgave sins. He healed people. He changed people's lives. Amen. And still yet, the people hated him. Amen. The Bible says he came among his own, but his own received him not. Amen. They hated him. Amen. And they took him to the whipping post one day, which was okay because that's what God come for. That's why he took up on that body. Amen. To die for us. And they put him on the whipping post and they beat him so bad. And then after that, they made him carry his cross, and he couldn't even, according to the flesh, he wasn't even able to carry his cross, but they made him carry his cross, and then somebody else had to help him. But the Bible says that he went to the cross, amen, and he died on the cross for us, amen, that we could have the remission of sins, amen. And when he died, the centurion smote his chest and said, "This surely was the Son of God." Amen. But you know, Jesus said he would resurrect on that third day morning. And sure enough, he did. He resurrected. Amen. And later on, he showed himself unto the disciples. Amen. And Thomas said that he would not believe unless he thrust his hand in his side and seen the nail prints in Jesus' hands. Amen. So Jesus showed himself unto Thomas. He said, "Thrust your hand in my side." And he did. "And look at these nail scars here in my hands." Amen. And Thomas looked at him and he said, "My Lord and my God." Amen. And that's who Jesus is today, people. He's our Lord and he's our God. Amen. Is Jesus only the Son of God? No, he was God manifested in the flesh, and he deserves for us to give him all the praise, honor, and glory in Jesus' name. Amen.
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7: And then this week, all three of our printers went down in the church. And so we are in the process of fixing that. But one of them, they came in, and so we dealt with that, but it's the lowest grade of the printer. So we are still offering bulletins. You're just going to have to be flexible like we have been. When all three printers in the church go down during VBS, flexibility is the name of the game. Also, the illuminators. We will still be printing those. We didn't have a printer available with them on Wednesday. That's why we didn't have to get them out. We will print them. It will look a lot different for the next few weeks because, we don't have our good printer working. So please be flexible. They'll be sent out. They will be emailed out. And then you can also, there'll be a QR code on here and as well as out there if you get them on Sunday. We'll try to do everything we can to make it as easy as possible. If you are a VBS worker, will you stand for me real quick? Can we give them a round of applause? They did a great job. They have worked tirelessly all week and to share the gospel with the children of this county. We'll hear more about that in a little bit. Also, we had a men's conference this weekend. If you missed something really special that was good, there will be more information to come about possibly being able to see some of those sessions later. So be have your ears out for that. All right. I think that's all I have today. Remember the prayer this week is or this month for June and July.
8: If you're a service leader, a team leader, I need to see you shortly after church so I can give you the budget.
7: There you go. So if you submit a budget, make sure you see David so he will give you that. The prayer position for June and July is missions. Today is our Hoosier One Sunday, and so we are welcoming all of our guests. We thank you that you're here. I'm not going to embarrass you to make you say it, but we will welcome you here. We're glad you're here. We're going to have a great potluck right after the service. I'm going to read a scripture, and we're going to go a little prayer. Psalm 118, verses 19 through 24 says this, "Open the gates of righteousness, that I may enter through them and give thanks to the Lord. This is the gate of the Lord. The righteous shall enter through it. I thank you, that you have answered me and become my salvation. The stone that the builders rejected has become the cornerstone. This is the Lord's doing. It is marvelous in our eyes.

0: This is the day the Lord has made. Let us rejoice and be glad in it. Amen?
1: Amen.
0: Let's go to the Lord in prayer. Father, we thank you that you are good. We thank you that you are right. And that you are working all things for the sake of your kingdom and your glory. Father, we praise as we come to worship your name, as we come to celebrate your name. Father, we pray that you would meet with us here today, that we would have a wonderful time of fellowship, a wonderful time of worship, and that your spirit would be speaking through the preacher. For it's in your precious Son's name I pray.
1: Amen.
0: Good morning. Good morning. We're glad you're here. I'm going to ask you to stand up, shake your neighbor's hand, hug your neck, tell them you're glad to see them. Make sure you talk to our guests. Make sure you talk to our guests. We want them to stay. And then y'all come back again.
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nothing but the blood of Jesus. I'm his place, my next. At the cross, love ran red is the next song. Even though I don't look at it much, I get really nervous when I'm about it. At the cross, there's nothing but the blood. I don't care how good a person you are. I don't care how good Granny Sue was. If she didn't come to the cross and come to Jesus Christ through the blood, she did not go to heaven. You can't get to heaven without coming through the cross, through the blood of Jesus Christ. He said, I give it to you freely. All you have to do is accept it. There's a place where mercy reigns and it never dies. And that's at the cross, that's where I surrender my life. If today you have a chance to be right with God. So sing this with me. Listen to what God has to say to you. Let's see what God does today.

0: We'll be here in the mirror on a meeting hall here in a moment. Let's pray. Dear Heavenly Father, thank you for all you did for us. Thank you for sending your Son to die on the cross for our sins. Please bless the sovereign and bless the giver. In Jesus' name we pray. Amen.
1: And encouragement, and so we're walking alongside them in the next steps.

encourage and support from you all. There's a quote from a pastor friend of mine who said that spiritual work is accomplished by spiritual means. And that's

0: prayer sometimes the last resort to go to the Lord last, and that's just something that the Bible does not teach us. The Bible teaches us to go straight to prayer, to go straight to the Lord. And so I'm just thank you for partnering with me in prayers and support. Encouragement is seeing this prayer that makes me a difference.
1: That was Maddie Grabowski. If you didn't catch that, I know there was some sound issues at the beginning. Maddie Grabowski is our missionary. She is a missionary from the IMB who's been assigned to this church. She's in Poland, and when we give to the IMB, when we give to the cooperative program, we're giving to help support them. So we're going to be showing some videos like this throughout the next several months so that you guys can realize what we're doing all around the world as part of the SBC. At that, when we get the kids to come on forward, they're going to do a BBS song for us. Thank you, if they will. Kids, if you can come on.
2: Ready?

0: prayer and preschoolers through second, third grade, can go down for children's church, okay? Lord, thank you for these children. Thank you, Lord, for an amazing week of Vacation Bible School and for every child that was brought through these doors, Lord. Help them as they head into this new week. Keep them safe, surround them with your love, and help them remember all they learned about you. May they never forget our Illumination Station motto that Jesus is the light of the world. Help them shine his light wherever they go and bless these families and continue the work you began in each heart. In Jesus' name, amen.
1: Amen. They did a great job. Let's give them a round of applause.
2: Tuesday, we had 168, and I think it was like 102 kids
1: there. Awesome. Amen.
2: Like 160 the whole week.
1: Yep. What was the best part about the gifts for you?
2: The best part for me was just seeing the kids as they come in, and they were excited to come back.
1: Amen.
2: And everybody was so engaged in the kids that they, you know, it was really good.
1: Yeah, absolutely. And we actually had 3 decisions for Christ this week. That's a huge amount. What would you, what is it worth it? Is all the stress, all the work that's put into it, is it worth it?
2: It is worth it. Even if it was just one kid or no kids, because you don't know the seed that you have put in them that they will remember later.
1: And final question is, we're on a high from VBS. We had a lot of kids come. We had a lot of kids here to do this today. How can the church help support the children's ministry in the weeks to come?
2: Well, starting on the 19th of August, we have Awana's starting back. So if anyone wants to help with Awana's, they can help with Awana's. And just pray for the kids. And we have children's church. If you want to be plugged into the children's church rotation, or you want to help with the Awana's, just let me know.
1: Amen. Well, so say amen. Ms. April Ferguson. I want to put a plug in. We do need more people to help serve in children's church. We need more people to help serve in nursery. And we need more people to help serve on a lot of different areas. So if you think that you can go downstairs during service once in a while and spend some time with some kids, that sounds like a fun time to me. So if you go on down there, spend some time with kids, get to go down there, spend some time with the babies, or especially on Wednesday, we need more people to step up. So please consider stepping up and being a part of that. Go ahead and open your Bibles to the book of 1 Peter. In the book of 1 Peter, we are finishing up the opening this morning. We've been 4 weeks in, and we're just finishing up the opening. I'm going nice and slow. This is a smaller book, and there's so much here that we can get. Now, Peter is showing us today that the Old Testament is like a puzzle. Now, I'm not much of a puzzle person, probably because I'm not too good at them. But the interesting thing about a puzzle is that the pieces seem not to make any sense until they do. Then when you're looking at all of them, you get this one piece that has all these different weird shapes and these random colors, and you're looking at the box, and you're looking at the paper that tries to show what it is, and you just can't figure it out. Until that last one goes in, every single piece makes sense. What Peter is showing us today is that the Old Testament was a puzzle. They were trying to figure it out, but it would not make sense until Jesus Christ came. It would not make sense until Jesus Christ came and finished the puzzle. This morning, Peter finishes his opening greeting to the church, reminding them of the beauty of the puzzle of salvation that has been revealed and given to you. Entitled this message, Can You See the Whole Picture? Stand with me as we honor the reading of God's Word. We always stand and honor the Word because His Word is the most important thing you're going to hear today. It is true, it is infallible, it is inerrant. And so I will read the white and you will read with me the yellow together. 1 Peter chapter 1, starting verse 10. Concerning this salvation, the prophets who prophesied about the grace
3: that was to be yours searched and inquired carefully.
1: Inquiring what person or time the Spirit of Christ in them was indicating.
3: When he predicted the sufferings of Christ and his subsequent glories.
1: It was revealed to them that they were serving not themselves, but you.
3: In the things that have been announced to you.
1: Through those who preach the good news to you by the Holy Spirit, sent from heaven.
3: Things which we think belong to the Lord.
1: This is the word of the Lord.
3: Thanks be to God.
1: Let's go, Lord, in prayer. Father, I thank you for your word. I think that it is good and right. I think for every single person here at our church today, as we celebrate the puzzle of salvation that's been finished in Christ, I pray that as we look to your word, that you would open our eyes by the power of your Spirit to see the fullness of it. Father, I pray that you would hide me behind the cross. Hide me behind the cross and let this be 100% about your Son this morning. For it's in your precious Son's name I pray. Amen. Receive it. First thing we're going to see this morning is the gospel prepared. Now, before I get to verse 10, I've got to start at verse 9. Verse 9 is where we finished last week, and it says, obtain the outcome of your faith, the salvation of your souls. Now, verse 9 and 10 are connected then by that word salvation, because verse 10 starts concerning this salvation. Concerning this salvation, so before we dive into all the intricacies of what Peter is revealing to these persecuted Christians scattered throughout modern-day Turkey, we have to ask, what are we saved from? And amazingly, when there's a research group that goes around and interviews a bunch of different Christians, and they ask them different questions, and amazingly, the answer to that has a very wide range. Some people say we're saved from Satan. Well, Satan's not the one coming to get us. Some people say that we're saved from sin. Sin's not coming to get us either. The salvation we are saved from is from the justice of Almighty God. According to God's justice, because of our sin, we are due an eternal separation from God. Because of God's grace, He sent His Son. And that's who makes the salvation possible. It's through faith, right? We saw that in verse 9, but it's given to you. We are saved from the wrath of God by the grace of God. Because we have a God who is good and right and just. So as we open to this and we dive in a little deeper, first thing we're going to see is it was prepared by the prophets. This gospel, this salvation was prepared by the prophets. The text says that this salvation is a puzzle. He says, concerning this salvation, the prophets who prophesied about the grace that was to be yours. Let's take this one step at a time. Concerning the salvation, the prophets. It doesn't say Jeremiah or Ezekiel. Or any of the others. It said the prophets. I mean, he said the prophets meaning the entirety of the Old Testament. All of the Old Testament was written to point to the gospel, to point to the salvation that's to be yours, to point to the grace of God. All of it is pointing forward. All of it is given for you. The prophets got pieces of the puzzle of salvation, but it wasn't for them. Did you catch that in verse 10? This is amazing. I love this here. And remember, this is Peter writing to encourage these persecuted Christians. And he said in verse 1 that you were elect exiles of this version. And he said things all throughout this introduction, pointing them that they are the people of God. They are united with Israel because they are part of the true Israel. And now he says the prophets were given so that you could have salvation. Hallelujah! The prophets, all the Old Testament was given so that you could hear the good news of the gospel. All of the Old Testament, it was not first and foremost for them, but it is for you. That's an amazing truth. And it leads me to question some of the impact of our gospel ministry may not be seen by us. the impact of you going out and witnessing to your family. You may not get to see the fruit of that in this life. But God is, knows exactly what he's doing. God knew what he was doing with Ezekiel and Isaiah and Malachi, Habakkuk. And it was all pointing forward to Jesus Christ. And he knows what he's doing with you. He knows what he's doing with your ministry. He knows what he's doing with the suffering that you may be going through right now. He knows what he's doing in all of it. And he is good. He's on the throne. Second thing we see in this text is it's prepared by the perfecter. It is prepared by the perfecter. So first, it says, first, concerning this salvation, the prophets who prophesied about the grace, the grace. Peter is linking the prophets who wrote the Old Testament, the ones who would hear directly from God. He says, these prophets were given glimpses of the picture of salvation. That they were given puzzle pieces that all pointed forward to the Messiah that would come and pay for the sin. So what puzzle pieces are we talking about? I wrote down a few. He says, the seed of the woman will crush the serpent. And there's a puzzle piece. But then you link that with Isaiah 53, yet the suffering serpent will bear our sins. How is he going to crush the head of the serpent and yet bear our sins and be crushed? 2 Samuel 7 says, David's throne is established forever. There's a puzzle piece. But then in Isaiah 53, he says, he's smitten, he's crushed for you. How can he reign forever and yet die on the cross? Says he's born of a virgin. And yet, only a few chapters later, born of a virgin in Isaiah 7, a few chapters later in Isaiah chapter 9, he says he's the eternal God, the everlasting Father, the Prince of Peace. How can these things work together? That's what they're trying to figure out. They're trying to figure out how these puzzle pieces can link together, how these puzzle pieces can make sense. A few more, God's Son reigns over the nations, and yet he is to be called the King of the Jews. How does that come together? How will he be, give a new heart and a new spirit as Ezekiel prophesied? How will he be a fountain open for sin and uncleanness as according to Zechariah? Who is the messenger that prepares the way? Listen, you're a New Testament Christian. You know the answer to that. It's Jesus Christ. Jesus Christ is the way. They don't add up without Jesus because they were not meant for them. The text says they were meant for you. How could a Messiah be both reigning king and suffering servant? God would not let his Holy One see corruption, but he was crushed. He's rejected, but his throne would see no end. He's eternal king. He's born of a virgin. All of these are prepared by the perfecter so that you could see the salvation we want in Jesus Christ. It took someone who was truly God. It took someone who was truly God to pay the price for your sins. And it took someone who was truly man to stand in your place. So we are given the God-man, Jesus Christ, truly man, truly God. Truly man so he can stand in your place. It's truly God so he can stand in all of our place. Amen? And he is the God-man who's given for us. Because it was prepared by the perfecter. But finally, we see that this salvation was prepared with purpose. It was prepared with purpose. Peter specifically tells us what all the Old Testament was pointing forward to. With the second phrase, the last phrase that I've already mentioned. The grace, the unmerited favor, that was to be yours. It was to be yours. All of it was working together. All of it was revealed. All the puzzle pieces are coming together so that you could have this glorious gospel. Listen to me. Our revelation is better than theirs. And they spoke directly with God, some of the prophets did. Our salvation is better than theirs. Because it's been fully founded in Jesus Christ. Our grace is better than theirs because we don't have to go and make sacrifices. In our reading, we're reading through Leviticus. We're almost done. Keep persevering. But you know, all the sacrifices, all the bloodiness of those sacrifices, it was finished with Jesus. Our sacrifice is better. Our high priest is better. Our covenant is better. And it's because our Christ is better. Amen? That is what Peter is telling them. Peter is telling them that they, even though they're in the midst of harsh persecution, these fiery trials, these things that they can't figure out, God is still on the throne. And God is still good. And God is still working through it all. Praise God. So our salvation was prepared by God through the prophets. The second, our salvation was the gospel pursuit. Second, we see the gospel pursuit. The end of verse 10, into verse 11. And these prophets were trying to figure out how the salvation was going to happen, how the puzzle pieces were fitting together. With man, it's impossible. With God, all things are possible. And so, the first way they pursued it was they made it a priority. That's the first priority. It says, about the grace that was to be yours, the prophets searched and inquired carefully. Now, the word grace here is being used interchangeably with the word salvation. And so when we see grace, about this salvation, about this grace, about this unmerited favor, it's using it interchangeably. He says, the prophets searched it and inquired. They went and they researched. They were trying to figure it out. They were trying to fit together all those puzzle pieces that I just told you about. And they couldn't do it. They couldn't figure it out. So why, if it was a gift, why are they searching so hard? Because it matters. It's a priority to them. My question for us, is it a priority to us? Is it a priority to us to search and inquire? Or do we just come and listen to the preacher and let that be the food for the week? I want you to leave here and then study your word. That's why we're doing the Bible reading together. Because I want you to take time, go slow, one chapter a day for 3 years, and we're going to get through the Bible together. That's it. One chapter a day. Go slow, read the word, and let the word speak to you. Because there will come a time when someone may come up here and be in this pulpit, and he or I may say something that is outside of what the word of God says. And guess what? Y'all need to be able to tell that person they're wrong.

0: Another thing is that you need to be able to hold to the core truth of the Word of God. Because Christ Jesus is our cornerstone. That's what he gets to in chapter 2. Christ Jesus is the cornerstone. We are the living stones that are being built on. And so we are called to search and inquire just like those prophets were. Just like they were. We get so caught up in the picture of God that we have made up in our heads, or the picture of God that has been erroneously taught to us, that oftentimes it trumps the picture of God revealed in Scripture. Let me say it again. There are times when we get so caught up in what we've been told God is like, or what we've been taught God is like, that when we come to the Word of God and we look at it, we say, what in the world is this? I've been there. I've been there. I look at it and I'm like, that's not what was taught to me. That's not what I thought was true. Yet the Word of God is the Word of God today, yesterday, and forever. Amen? The Word of God never changes. The Word of God is good. And so we are called, just like the prophets, to make it a priority. Paul tells them that is how you get through the fiery trials. You remember to pursue and prioritize the searching of the Word of God. Search the Word of God. Look to what it says and make your salvation be something not that was your grandparents, not that was your mom and dad's, but make it your own. Because we're all working off the same book. Amen? The infallible and inerrant are Word of God that has been given for you. The next thing we see, he calls them to pursue salvation by making it a priority, but what they pursued was the person. Who and when? Verse 11 says, inquiring, there's that same word, what person or time the Spirit of Christ in them was indicating. Two things. The person. How did this was going to be fulfilled? How the puzzle was going to be brought together? They were waiting for a Messiah, but they were waiting for a Messiah that was taught to them rather than a Messiah that was given in the Bible. Now, again, the puzzle pieces were a little confusing in the Old Testament. Some pointed to this ruling and reigning king that was patterned after the life of David. And some pointed to this suffering servant that was patterned after the life of Joseph. Now, in the New Testament, because we're on this side of the cross, we know that he came the first time as the suffering servant, patterned after the life of Joseph, but he will return again, coming after the pattern after the life of David as the reigning and ruling king. We know that how that fits together, but they were trying to figure it out. They were trying to figure out the character of God, who this God is, how he can be revealed. That's not just for pastors. I want you to be able to tell me about the God you know. I want you to be able to tell me about the justice of God, the mercy of God, the grace of God. I want you to be able to tell me about the anger of God and the wrath of God. Because all those two are put together is the person we worship. Far too often we emphasize his love and his mercy and we ignore his wrath and his anger for sin. We need to be able to look at everything that God is and worship him because he is worthy to be worshipped. Amen? Not just the God we make up in our heads, but the God of the Word of God. So first with the person, they search and inquire about the person. I want you to do the same thing. Search and inquire about the person. Search and inquire about when he's coming back. We don't know the day or time, but we can see the seasons. We can look out, we can know, and we can make sure we're ready. We're not like the foolish virgins in Jesus' parable, but we're like the wise ones who are ready and prepared to have enough oil to go in. We need to make sure we're living today like Jesus is coming tomorrow. Second thing, we see the time. They were looking for when he came the first time. Messiah ben Joseph. And the amazing thing is, in the story of the birth of Christ, is you have this long time period in between Malachi and John the Baptist where God is silent. But the gospel had gone out through Daniel to people in the east. And it had spread into the Word of God. And so you have these magi who were pagans looking at the Word of God and seeing signs, being able to come and find and worship this Christ. We need to make sure we are looking at God who he says he is. We need to be able to look at the time to make sure we know when he's coming. Even one that picks up on this theme when he says, long ago, and many times and in many ways, God spoke to our fathers by the prophets. So this is how God used to do it. But notice, long ago and many times, and then in verse 2 it changes. But, so there's a contrast here to in these last days. So the old ways are done away with their inner place. What's it replaced with? Verse 2, Hebrews chapter 1. But in these last days, he has spoken to us through his Son. God told me is never a substitute for it is written. Amen? God told me is never a substitute for what the Word of God says. If you are claiming God told you something that goes against the Word of God, guess which one's right? The Word of God every time. Amen. The Word of God every single time. So in his last days, he has spoken to us through his Son, whom he appointed the heir of all things, to whom he also created the world. Do you reject God because he delivers? He doesn't deliver what you think is right. Do you get angry with God when he gives what he gives doesn't seem satisfying enough? Or do you get frustrated because God's not working with your time here? It's not the quiet word of God. Find your joy in him and him alone. And then find your salvation in him and him alone. The final supplement here we see is the paradox. When he predicted, so here's what they were struggling with. They predicted the suffering of Christ and his subsequent glories. The glories of which means that the glories that followed his suffering. So here are two things. The gospel didn't make sense to them because you had the king who was coming to rule with the scepter of David, and then he was going to suffer and die on the cross. How is he going to suffer and die and then be glorified? On the third day. Amen? On the third day he rose. On the third day he defeated death. On the third day death had no sting. All the sufferings that these people were going through in the book of 1 Peter, all the fiery trials that they were dealing with were one day going to be washed away, but that may not have been in their life. They had a worse emperor that was persecuting them than we have ever known. Emperor Nero. He burned the Christians alive, and because he didn't, we believe that you were going to be raised. And his idea was that they can't be raised if their body is burned. It's an evil and wicked fiery trial that they were going through. And even in the midst of that, he said, continue searching the scripture. Continue searching out who this Jesus is. Continue searching out the sufferings of Christ and the subsequent glories of Christ, because that's where your joy is going to be felt. Joy is not about circumstances. Joy is not about what you're going through. Joy is about knowing the finished work of your Lord and Savior. And the more you know about it, the more you know about him, the greater joy you can have. So why? Let's look at those two things. Suffering Christ and suffering Christ. Why did Christ have to die? Why? Why did he have to die? Well, because the punishment for sin is death. Eternal death. But Adam and Eve sinned, and they were kicked out of the garden of Eden. There's your first sign of grace. Actually, the first sign of grace is they killed a pig instead, or an animal instead of them. And they covered them with their naked bodies. And that was a sign of grace. He kicked them out of the garden of Eden instead of killing them. That's a sign of grace. All pointing forward to Christ. He had to die in our place if he was going to allow salvation to come to us. And the Bible says that from the beginning, Christ is the Lamb who is slain before the foundation of the world. What that means, friends, is that Christ is plan A. God didn't create Adam and Eve, look down and say, whoopsie daisy, I've got to figure this one out. No, God, from the very beginning, planned to show his grace and his glory through Jesus Christ so that you can have salvation. And it's all written for you. That's what the text said a moment ago. And that's what it's going to say again in a moment. The amazing thing about the puzzle is that the suffering was taken for you. The glories that he got when he was raised from the dead, went back to be on the right hand of God the Father Almighty, are shared with you. Ephesians chapter 1 says that you are called sons and you are given an inheritance. You are co-heirs with Christ. You are the treasured possession of the King. He loved you enough to shed his perfect blood. The mystery of the gospel was fulfilled in Jesus Christ. This puzzle is given light. The puzzle gets clear as it is prepared and put together. It's clear when you pursue it, but it becomes plain when it finally all comes together. The scales fall off your eyes. All the pieces were placed, and that only happens when finally we see the gospel's precision. The gospel's precision. First thing, it's pointed. It's pointed. Verse 12. It was revealed to them that they were serving not themselves, but you. It was revealed to them. It was opened their eyes. They were over there trying to seek after God and trying to do work for God. And it was revealed to them that it's not about them. You remember that moment when you realized it wasn't just about you? If you don't remember what it was, maybe it's right now. It's not about us. It's not about them. The word the word for serving here is diakonos. It's to serve. It's their service, their ministry wasn't about them. It was about God, but here it says it was about you. It's about you receiving the salvation. Your service isn't about you. It's about God's glory. It's about God's gospel. But he will use it in his time. Often we serve and don't know who it will affect. We don't know where the gospel is going to go from the seed we plant. This says, you don't need to know. It's not for you. It's for God's use. God is the great gardener. We just plant the seeds. He makes it well. It's not for themselves, but in the things that have now been announced, fully revealed to you. It was one puzzle piece, just a puzzle piece at a time, brought together when Christ came. When Christ came, he put that final piece in. And you can finally see what the plan of salvation is that pointed to Christ and pointed for you. But the gospel is not just precisely pointed, it's perfected. Not by me as a pastor or by you as a saint, but by the Holy Spirit. Peter says, through those who preach the good news, the gospel to you, by the Holy Spirit sent from heaven. It's the Holy Spirit that made the scales on Paul's eyes fall to the floor. It's the Holy Spirit that they gave Peter in the midst of his suffering the ability to cry out to God and to glorify him in the midst of him what the tradition said was crucified. It was the Holy Spirit that opens your eyes and gives you the new heart and the new mind to see. It's the Holy Spirit who is the perfecter. We're just the messengers. Now listen, that is good news. Because that means that he can use me or you or any of us to allow that gospel to go forward. He can use all of us to allow that gospel to go forward. Because it's about him, not about us. The Holy Spirit was said, remember Jesus said, it's better that I leave than the Comforter comes. The Comforter is the one who can change your heart, your mind, and your spirit. Remember in John chapter 3, Nicodemus comes to Jesus, and he talks about being born again. And he says, well, how am I going to do that? Can I go back to my mom's womb? He says, are you a teacher of Israel? You don't get it. You are from above. Here, the Spirit is the one that does this. Make sure that you are submitting to the perfecter who's coming here and is dwelling here today. Maybe for someone in this room who has never turned their heart to Jesus, who has never surrendered to him. Listen to me now. This perfect salvation can be yours. Because this perfect gospel that has been delivered to you is so amazing that it can only be understood when you see through the eyes of the Holy Spirit. It is so glorious that it should cause us to shout. And it is so amazing that we should never cease in praising him.
1: And that final thing we see is that it's praiseworthy.
0: It's praiseworthy. This puzzle of this gospel that is unfolding, this plan of redemption, makes no sense until Christ. How could a God who's holy be a friend of sinners? How could a God who's just forgive the guilty? How could a God who hates sin love sinners? It's only in the gospel that the puzzle is completed. And the good news is, it doesn't matter what your sin was in the past. David was a murderer and a liar and an adulterer. Those are three of the big ones, if you didn't catch that. Samson was a fornicator. You have all these men throughout the history of the Old Testament that were failures in the eyes of a man. And God used for amazing things, no matter what your past is. The Holy Spirit is drawing you to Himself today. Don't let this moment pass, but surrender to Him. The text ends this way: things into which angels long to look. Now that's a curious phrase. It only shows up 3 or 4 times in the New Testament. And here's what the reason why. It's because they don't understand the gospel, because they don't have a gospel. They don't have a gospel. That Satan sinned and he's kicked out. There's no plan of redemption for him. The angels that are up there are not sinning. They're worshiping God in spirit and truth. And they're looking down at you and me, knowing what we said and thought and did yesterday, and say, how in the world can a God call these people who are not worthy? And the answer is Jesus Christ. They long, they covet, they passionately long to look at this gospel, because it's in the gospel, it's in the salvation that we can see God's mercy. We can see God's justice. We can see God's compassion, and we can see God's judgment and the wrath of God all pulling together. The gospel is praiseworthy because it is God. It is Jesus. It is justice and His judgment being brought together. It says in the book of Romans that in the gospel, on the cross, He became just and the justified of our sins. Angels long to look, because it's an amazing grace that's been given to us. The prophets were given pieces. They prepared the gospel through prophecies. They pursued the gospel through diligent searching. The apostles proclaimed the gospel through the power of the Holy Spirit. And today, by God's grace, you can complete the picture.
2: Hallelujah!
0: I have three ways I want to end this in that companion. First, rest in the gospel. Rest in the gospel. Stop trying to earn Christ and what Christ has already accomplished. Stop trying to earn God's grace. You know what grace means? Unmerited favor.
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5: ABC News, I'm Wayne Cabot. Gas prices back up to around $4 a gallon across the country, up over a dollar since before the U.S. war against Iran. Energy Secretary Chris Wright on ABC's This Week says, don't compare pump prices to a year ago.
6: Gasoline prices today are more than a dollar a gallon cheaper than they were 4 years ago under the Biden administration. And we'll do everything we can to drive them further down in the weeks and months ahead.
5: Iran's Atomic Energy Organization says the U.S. has attacked a nuclear power plant. The U.S. promising to retaliate for the deaths of 2 American troops at an airbase in Jordan. Iran is hitting American allies that host U.S. troops, including Kuwait, which reports another strike on a water desalination plant. Social media influencers Andrew and Tristan Tate arrested in Miami. The British want them on rape and sex trafficking charges, charges the Tate brothers deny. This is ABC News. If you plan to watch the World Cup in only a few hours, the good news is you should be able to see the ball. ABC meteorologist Jeff Smith says the smoky haze from Canada's fires is lifting.
2: We'll call the air quality moderate. It won't be completely clear. There'll probably be a little bit of haze out there, but most of it will be aloft. Not a lot of it down here at the surface. It'll be a lot better than it's been lately.
5: It's not just the lettuce sold to Taco Bell. The Food and Drug Administration now saying a sample of iceberg lettuce from Taylor Farms tested positive for cyclospora, not part of the current recall. A second person has died from Legionnaire's outbreak on New York's Upper East Side, breathing in contaminated outdoor air. 5.5 magnitude quake has just shaken the Andes region of Peru. At least five people killed. Buildings have collapsed. Polling from the Washington Post says Democrats have the edge in the midterms because Democrats are far more motivated to vote. Wayne Cabot, ABC News.
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14: Chance for storms this afternoon, otherwise mainly cloudy. High of 85, lows around 66, with fog tonight, chance for storms. Slight chance for showers, with fog and spots early tomorrow. High temperatures reach up to 88, sunshine mixed with clouds at times. That's your TVS Capable Dog Mountain forecast. I'm meteorologist Jennifer Wojcicki. 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
2: 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I am worried about it right now. Keep
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1: ABC News, I'm Brian Clark. Top Democrat on the Senate Intelligence Committee, Senator Mark Warner of Virginia, says he expects Jay Clayton to be confirmed as the next director of national intelligence. But he tells ABC's This Week that after last week's contentious confirmation hearing,
2: his inability to answer the question about who won the 2020 election or commenting on Gabbard's, the previous DNI's effort to interfere in the Fulton County elections, I am not going to vote for him.
1: The U.S. launched more strikes on Iran, and the Pentagon says the targets Iran's Revolutionary Guard after two American troops were killed in a strike in Jordan Friday. Argentina will try to be the first team in more than 60 years to win back-to-back men's World Cups when they meet Spain in New Jersey at 3 Eastern for the World Cup final. The air quality's improved after several hazardous days in the Northeast. 10 people were shot early this morning on a street in Tucson, Arizona. No word on their conditions. A responding officer shot the suspect, who was seriously hurt. This is ABC News. Controversial influencer brothers Andrew and Tristan Tate were arrested Saturday in Florida.
3: Andrew and Tristan Tate arrested in Miami after British prosecutors sought their extradition. The brothers, who have millions of followers online, face new allegations of rape and human trafficking involving multiple women in the United Kingdom. They previously faced separate trafficking charges in Romania, but that case stalled. The Tates deny all wrongdoing. Their attorney calls the case politically motivated and says they'll fight the latest charges in court. Dave Packer, ABC News.
1: The UK's Crown Prosecution Services says the new allegations include 38 charges related to 4 further victims. NFL star Saquon Barkley and his family were in their suburban Philadelphia home Saturday morning when authorities say at least 2 suspects tried to break in and at least 1 entered the house with the family inside. Family was unharmed but unsettled, according to police, who are now looking for the suspects. Several prominent athletes have been the victims of home invasions and burglaries in recent years. Brian Clark, ABC News.
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13: Chance for storms this afternoon, otherwise mainly cloudy. High of 85, lows around 66, with fog tonight, chance for storms. Slight chance for showers, with fog in spots early tomorrow, high temperatures reach up to 88, sunshine mixed with clouds at times. That's your TVS Capable Dog Mountain forecast. I'm meteorologist Jennifer Wojcicki. Right now, 80.
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15: Hey, it's Nina Blackwood. This week on Absolutely 80s, a tidbit of news from Duran Duran to Dish and big breaking news from Journey. We will take your requests at 866-80s. 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

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I'm Nina Blackwood. David Gahan's second solo album, it is called Hourglass. Here he is with Depeche Mode. Enjoy the silence on Absolutely 80s.

0: 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I'm Nina Blackwood. 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We got a phone call right now, as a matter of fact. 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
1: Hi, Nina. My name is Rachel, and I'm calling from Columbus, Ohio. And I would love it if you could please play Howard Jones, Everlasting Love, one of my all-time favorites. I would greatly appreciate it. I'm always listening. Oh, 102.5. Columbus, Ohio.
0: Yes, the sweet spirit of Howard Jones and Everlasting Love on Absolutely 80s.

Girl on Absolutely 80s, I'm Nina Blackwood. Dexys Midnight Runners went through band members like Imelda Marcos in a shoe store. The only constant was their volatile leader, Kevin Rowland, but then he was the exact reason so many members came and went. The band had just as many images as well, but it was during the denim street urchin phase that they hit number one on April 23rd of 1983, to be exact. Here's the big one, Come On Eileen.

0: 42, our cult classic today. And Level 42 was actually formed in 1980 as an instrumental jazz funk unit. Stanley Clark was one of their main influences. And actually, they were going to go on without having any vocals. But a producer said to the leader, Mark King, he says, you know, why don't you start singing? And he did, and there you have it. That's how it goes for Level 42. I'm Nina Blackwood here on Absolutely 80s. Next up, the Total Recall Top 5, the year 1987.
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11: ABC News, I'm Brian Clark. President Trump will attend this afternoon's World Cup final between Spain and Argentina in New Jersey. His presence just one factor that adds to the already high levels of security. Former Secret Service agent Charles Marino tells ABC.
12: The threat environment here in the United States has never been higher. We are actively engaged in a conflict with Iran, and all of these things need to be considered. Sporting events are unfortunately considered high-value targets.
11: The U.S. targeted Iran's Revolutionary Guard in military strikes. The Pentagon said this was retaliation for Iran's strike that killed two American service members Friday in Jordan. Brings the total number of Americans killed to 16 since the military operation began. 10 people were shot early this morning on a street in Tucson, Arizona. No word on the conditions of the victims. Police say a responding officer shot the suspect, who was taken to a hospital in life-threatening condition. This is ABC News. Controversial influencer brothers Andrew and Tristan Tate were arrested in Miami Saturday at the request of British authorities. The brothers have millions of followers online. They're facing new allegations of rape and human trafficking. A separate case stalled in Romania. Both Tates deny any wrongdoing. There is a meeting underway in Asia, and it will determine which historic sites should get new protections from a special UN agency, says ABC's Chuck Sievertson.
13: The Normandy D-Day beaches from World War II would be one of the UNESCO World Heritage Sites. That's the United Nations Educational, Scientific, and Cultural Organization. Historian David Edgerton.
14: Probably the greatest amphibious landing there's ever been. It ought to be remembered for that alone. But one reason it's particularly remembered, this is the first major commitment of Allied troops to the land war against Germany.
13: The World Heritage Committee meets in South Korea Sunday through the 29th.
11: I'm Brian Clark, ABC News.
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3: Skies with a few peaks of sun this afternoon with a chance for storms. Daytime highs approaching 85. Partly cloudy and foggy tonight. Slight chance for storms. Lows level off around 65. Slight chance for storms. Tomorrow, daytime highs approaching 88. Sunshine mixed with clouds at times. That's your TBS Cable Bulldog Mountain forecast. I'm meteorologist Jennifer Wojcicki. Currently 82.

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1: It was this week in 1987 that sci-fi fans were introduced to RoboCop, and these were the five biggest songs in the land, beginning at number 5, Pseudo Echo, Funky Town, on the Upside.

0: The fourth most popular song this week in 1987, The System, Don't Disturb This Groove on the Absolutely 80s Total Recall Top 5. I'm Nina Blackwood, and we're going to keep this groove going with number 3, Whitney Houston, I Wanna Dance With Somebody on the Absolutely 80s Total Recall Top 5.
1: Number 3.

Shakedown, Bob Seger checking in at number 2 on the Absolutely 80s Total Recall Top 5. It would, by the way, go to number 1 the following week. I'm Nina Blackwood. These were the top 5 singles from this very week of July 87. And number 1 falls to Heart. Ironically enough, it was a song that almost never saw the light of day. It was written by the same duo who also hit number 1 with Cyndi Lauper's True Colors and Madonna's Like a Virgin. The song had been written and recorded 5 years prior on another album, but not to their satisfaction. Well, the songwriting team refreshed the demo for the girls, rewrote some lyrics, and here you go. The number 1 song this very week of 1987, Heart and Alone.

Ask Tiger with Don't Forget Me on Absolutely 87 Nina Blackwood. Duran Duran played what was to be their final gig together at Live Aid. Drummer Roger Taylor said that it wasn't a good atmosphere at all. He literally left the stadium and left the band to go raise chickens on a farm. So there. But of course, now they're back. Rumors are true. Here's A View to a Kill. Duran Duran on Absolutely 87.

0: kiss.
1: Hi, yes, Prince by request on Absolute Ladies. I'm Nina Blackwood, and we have breaking news from Journey coming up next.
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York on Absolutely 80s. I'm Nina Blackwood. Hey, how about using Steve Perry? What a concept. Here's Don't Stop Believin' on Absolutely 80s.

0: Those wild and wacky Pet Shop Boys on Absolutely 80s. I'm Nina Blackwood, and it is time to figure out when did that happen.
1: We give you the clues. You guess the mystery year. It's time for When Did That Happen?
0: A movie sound man accidentally recorded the sounds of a political assassination in the John Travolta flick Blowout. Michael Spinks became the new light heavyweight boxing champ, and reports are released that indicate that United Artists lost close to $50 million on the disaster known as Heaven's Gate, making it the biggest bomb in movie history up till that point. So, when did that happen?
1: More of Nina Blackwood's Absolutely 80s, next.
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22: Skies with a few peaks of sun this afternoon with a chance for storms. Daytime highs approaching 85. Partly cloudy and foggy tonight. Slight chance for storms. Lows level off around 65. Slight chance for storms tomorrow. Daytime highs approaching 88. Sunshine mixed with clouds at times. That's your TBS Cable Bulldog Mountain forecast. I'm meteorologist Jennifer Wojcicki. Right now, 83.
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24: It's When Did That Happen?
0: When did that happen? A movie sound man accidentally recorded the assassination of a political figure in the John Travolta movie Blowout. Michael Spinks became the new light heavyweight boxing champ, and reports are released that indicate United Artists lost nearly $50 million on the stiff Heaven's Gate. When did that happen?
25: 1981.
0: Meanwhile, Billy Squier was teaching us the stroke this week in 81 on Absolutely 80s.
26: The

it is Ms. Abdul, of course, for Every Your Girl here on Absolute Ladies. I'm Nina Blackwood, and we have time for one last request here, and this time it is from Cindy Lindsay in Billings, Montana, for one dear to my own heart. Oh, I love this one, The Buggles. 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

0: This is Absolutely 80s. I'm Nina Blackwood. There's still more to come, including Tom Petty.
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15: ABC News, I'm Brian Clark. U.S. Central Command says unidentified remains found at the location in Jordan where two U.S. service members were killed Friday could be the third soldier who was missing since the strike. Separately, an American service member was killed Saturday during the controlled detonation of an Iranian drone in Iraq, as Democratic Senator Mark Warner told the ABC's This Week.
16: This war of choice has been a disaster. It has been a disaster militarily. It has been a disaster in terms of how we're viewed around the world. It has been a disaster to our friends and the allies who question whether we will keep our promises.
15: President Trump is attending the World Cup final in New Jersey. Spain and Argentina squaring off in front of a global audience. The president will present the trophy to the winning team. Controversial influencers Andrew and Tristan Tate are in custody after they were arrested in Miami facing charges of rape and sex trafficking brought by British prosecutors. The brothers deny wrongdoing. This is ABC News. Global officials meeting this week in Asia could add more sites to get UN protection for their cult importance and significance. ABC's Chuck Sievertson has more.
17: Rising over 9,500 feet, Mount Olympus has captured imagination through the millennia. Modern-day Greeks hope their tallest mountain will be inducted into the World Heritage List maintained by UNESCO, the United Nations Educational, Scientific, and Cultural Organization. Its mission is to promote peace through arts, education, and culture. Olympus's nomination to be on the list is scheduled to be discussed when the World Heritage Committee meets in South Korea Sunday through the 29th.
15: Another site nominated, the Normandy Beaches, site of the Allied landings during the Second World War in France. NFL star Saquon Barkley and his family were in their suburban Philadelphia home Saturday when authorities say at least two suspects tried to break in. Police say the family was unharmed but unsettled. They are looking for those suspects. I'm Brian Clark, ABC News.
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23: Skies with a few peaks of sun this afternoon with a chance for storms. Daytime highs approaching 85. Partly cloudy and foggy tonight. Slight chance for storms. Lows level off around 65. Slight chance for storms tomorrow. Daytime highs approaching 88. Sunshine mixed with clouds at times. That's your TBS Cable Bulldog Mountain forecast. I'm meteorologist Jennifer Wojcicki. Currently, it's 83 degrees.

0: Great day to strip down into your socks and underwear. With being under the heat dome at all, Bob Seger and the Silver Bullet Band, old time rock and roll. 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
10: Cloudy skies with a few peaks of sun this afternoon with a chance of thunderstorms. High temperatures reach up to 85. Slight chance for storms and foggy tonight, 65. Slight chance for storms with fog in spots early tomorrow. Daytime highs approaching 88, a blend of clouds and sun. That's your TVS Cable Bulldog Mountain Forecast. I'm meteorologist Paul Trombley. Currently, it's 78 degrees.

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1: ABC News, I'm Brian Clark. It's been a deadly weekend for American forces in the Middle East. Two U.S. service members were killed in an Iranian strike on Jordan Friday. A third was missing, and U.S. Central Command now says unidentified remains have been located. ABC's Stephen Portnoy has more on another death.
2: The death of a service member in northern Iraq is described as the result of a controlled detonation of an unexploded ordnance that was carried by a one-way Iranian attack drone. Another American was wounded in that incident.
1: The U.S. has struck Iran for 8 straight nights, saying last night's attacks targeted Iran's Revolutionary Guard. Eyes of the world on East Rutherford, New Jersey. The World Cup final between Spain and Argentina in extra time after a scoreless 90 minutes. President Trump is on hand. The Odyssey dominated the box office in its debut weekend, taking in over $124 million in the U.S., almost $140 million overseas. This is ABC News. Authorities in Peru say at least 5 people were killed, more than 20 hurt, and 300 displaced as a result of a 5.5 magnitude earthquake in the Andes region of the country. Peru's National Civil Defense Institute said the total number of missing is still unknown. There's a meeting underway in Asia to consider which historic sites should get protection from a special United Nations agency, as ABC's Chuck Siebertson explains.
3: The Normandy D-Day beaches from World War II would be one of the UNESCO World Heritage Sites. That's the United Nations Educational, Scientific, and Cultural Organization. Historian David Edgerton.
4: Probably the greatest amphibious landing there's ever been. It ought to be remembered for that alone. But one reason it's particularly remembered, this is the first major commitment of Allied troops to the land war against Germany.
3: The World Heritage Committee meets in South Korea Sunday through the 29th.
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13: Partly cloudy, with fog in spots tonight, with a slight chance for storms. Lows around 65. Partly cloudy again tomorrow. Slight chance for storms, 88. Slight chance of thunderstorms with fog tomorrow night. Lows dip down to about 69, mainly clear. That's your TVS Cable Bulldog Mountain Forecast. I'm meteorologist Paul Trombley. Right now, 78.

One great song right after another. Steve Cassidy on a Sunday fun day. Cool and the Gang were looking for a new lead singer, and they auditioned exactly one guy.

0: Crystal Waters, 100% Pure Love, Steve Cassidy, 100% more music coming up. Good stuff from Paula Abdul coming up. And up next, it's Avril Lavigne. I'm with you.
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5: Partly cloudy, with fog in spots tonight, with a slight chance for storms. Lows around 65. Partly cloudy again tomorrow. Slight chance for storms, 88. Slight chance of thunderstorms with fog tomorrow night. Lows dip down to about 69, mainly clear. That's your TVS Cable Bulldog Mountain Forecast. I'm meteorologist Paul Trombley. Right now, it's 77 degrees.

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You're on Feel Good Station. I'm Steve with Matchbox 20. What do you do when you wake up at 3 a.m.? How do you stop that from happening? Well, you got to quit caffeine. No caffeine after noon, they say. I don't know if I could do it.

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0: It's his fault. Shania Twain didn't get to go to Taylor Swift's wedding. Shania Twain blames it all on Harry. She's his opening act, or was his opening act, for a number of shows, and she committed to Harry first before committing to Taylor. Coming up next, it's The Killers.
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1: ABC News, I'm Chuck Sievertson. Spain beat Argentina to win the 2026 World Cup, 1-0 in extra time in East Rutherford, New Jersey. This reaction in Madrid. Up on the podium was Spain's king, Mexico's president, the Canadian prime minister, awarding medals to the winning players, President Trump. U.S. forces started conducting another wave of air attacks against Iran this evening, the ninth consecutive night, says the U.S. military. Another U.S. service member has been killed in the Mideast. The U.S. military says it happened in northern Iraq yesterday during a controlled detonation of an unexploded, downed Iranian drone. The U.S. military says unidentified remains have been located in the search for a missing service member in Jordan, where two others were killed in an Iranian strike on Friday. ABC's Martha Raddatz in Jordan.
2: Here in Jordan and in other Gulf countries, they are bracing for more attacks and the possibility this war could spread even wider.
1: This is ABC News. After a few days of relief, smoke from Canadian and Minnesota wildfires is back in Chicago, where ABC's Lizette Nunez is.
3: Our current air quality is down to unhealthy, to in some isolated spots, very unhealthy. And so we do have that wildfire smoke that moved back into the area. It's just not nearly as bad as it was on Thursday. But still, everyone should be limiting their time outside today with that category at unhealthy for all, not just sensitive groups.
1: What could move the markets? While there may be enthusiasm for artificial intelligence that hasn't dwindled much on Wall Street,
4: investors will be looking to see if AI-related shares recover after sinking Friday on fears of overvaluation and Chinese competition. Earnings season continues. After hearing from banks last week, this week the focus shifts to tech, industrial, and consumer giants like Tesla, Alphabet, Intel, IBM, General Motors, and Verizon.
1: ABC's Dave Packer looking ahead on Wall Street. Chuck Sievertson, ABC News.
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